You're listening to the classical program, Opus 22. You have just heard Ernst Kovacic on the violin playing Mozart's Concerto for Violin and Orchestra No. 2 in D. Ernst Kovacic was accompanied by the Scottish Chamber Orchestra. We move on to Saverio Mercadante, Decimino No. 1 for flute, oboe and other wind instruments, played by the Philharmonia soloists, conducted by Pietro Spada, who's also the pianist. And I should tell you that Decimino means a composition for 10 instruments.

This is Opus 22, the classical music program. You've been listening to the Philharmonia soloists, conducted by Pietro Spada, also the pianist, playing Mercadante's Decimino No. 1 for flute, oboe, and other wind instruments. And we move on now to Johann Strauss II, the Blue Danube Waltz, played by the Luxembourg Radio TV Orchestra, conducted by Louis de Froment.

This is the classical program, Opus 22. You have just heard the Luxembourg Radio TV Orchestra under the baton of Louis de Foment playing Strauss Waltz Blue Danube. And that brings to an end this session of Opus 22. We hope you've enjoyed the music as you've heard from Plains Media over the last hour. I'm Ivan Hansen. Thank you for listening. Tune in again next Sunday at 4 p.m. Thank you.

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1: This is Simply Nourish, empowering women through menopause and beyond. I am your host, Brenda Bickerstaff. Join me and my guests for an inspiring conversation about how they survived and thrived during this important new chapter of life. Kia ora, whānau. Today's conversation is one I think so many women will quietly resonate with. It's about getting curious. Curious about our relationship with alcohol, especially in midlife, when our bodies are already changing, our sleep isn't quite the same, stress can feel higher, and what used to work maybe doesn't feel so good anymore. For many women, alcohol sits in a space where everything looks fine on the outside, but underneath there's a quiet awareness that something feels a little off. Today I'm joined by Sarah Rushbatch, a grey area drinking coach

0: multi-award-winning health and wellbeing coach and the author of Beyond Booze, How to Create a Life You Love Alcohol-Free. Sarah has helped thousands of women rethink their relationship with alcohol through education, research, and her global online community, the Women's Wellbeing Collective. Sarah, thank you so much for joining me today, all the way from Perth.
1: Thank you so much for having me.
0: Absolute

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Yeah, they will look after your property and make sure you are, you know, tension-free. और इसके साथ साथ आगे बढ़ते हैं अवर सपोर्टिंग स्पॉन्सर्स टच इन ग्लो. टच इन ग्लो के बारे में क्या बताएं भाई, कोरियन 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

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song aapko pasand hai, you want to listen to it, flick us a message on here and we'll make sure we play that. chale kuch different hi aaj bajate hain. well we are mixing up a song. to ye song ki 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Sapphire, but featuring our very own Arijit Singh. 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

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How was the game today? 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

0: 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I think that's the name of that airport. So we landed there, and then Jibi went to Gujarat to see her parents. But from there, I took another flight 2 days later to Jaipur. 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And they gave us in, there you go, come, bring it. See, that's good, my son, actually, kya hai na? They are sitting outside the studio, area live chal raha hai na? Come, my son. I said, oh, both of them are here. So, mama's not here, come, both of you, come. And here, there, Samrita, you were just talking about, poor, we can't actually bring it in the studio, just quickly him dikha de before he takes it outside. We got gifted. So, Jay, you want to say hello to everyone there?
1: Hello.
0: Yes, Jay, what's your favorite sport?
1: Basketball.
0: And we got Jay basketball yesterday, and he's really good. Like, you know, basketball.

0: basketball, they say, is usually for tall people. But trust me, when you see him and other kids play, you say, they're absolutely killing it. And I think one of their friends fell down while playing basketball today. Is he okay? Krishiv, did you fall down?
1: He's playing football.
0: Yeah, was the court okay? There you go, you can take it. And then we've got Isaiah here. Isaiah, actually, like in your pledge here. Isaiah, you played yesterday. He is a right footer but plays left back. But Isaiah, how was your match yesterday?
1: Good, 8-2.
0: Yeah, so convincing wing. So thank you guys. You guys can go and you can take that. Yeah, so they were listening to me. Like I said, they're just sitting outside. Yes, eat it. It's all yours. He's asking me, can I eat it? Yeah. Hello, Jay. Jay said people are saying hello to you. So, yes, poha ke baare mein hum baat kar rahe hain. So, I think all of India, there's so many different foods. But there's kuch kuch khana aise hota hai ki you eat it once and you remember the taste forever. Jaise sitafal ke baare mein baat karte hain. But I remember bahut saal pehle, I think when Rahul and Simrita listens to this, they'll probably send me a laughing emoji. I'm not going to say much, but I remember Rahul making chicken. Okay, we can talk about non-veg. And that taste, I'll never forget. He made it. We went somewhere and he made it. And that, like I said, particular taste hota, you never forget once you eat it. So I remember, I don't know what, like, you know, kya tha, what it was called. It was chicken curry, but it was like probably one of the best I've ever had. So yes, we are talking about all different foods from different states. And Harkot ji, agar aap hai, so please do let us know ki aapke jo state hai, kaun sa food waha par bahut famous hai. And it's always good to try all these different foods. And I myself am a foodie. Hum abhi kisi se recently baat karte the ki baat kar rahe the ki what connects you to your partner. Na? There's lots of things which connects. Like sometimes both of you have got similar mindset on certain things, like, you know, but I think one thing what connects GBA and me, we both are foodie. And mujhe to dekh ke aapko lagi raha hai, I'm a foodie big time. I don't mind. I think there was a time when 46 years old now, but abhi se like 10, 15, yeah, about 20 years pehle, jab, you know, sports and all that, I was very mindful ki kya kha rahe hain, kya pee rahe hain. Abhi to kya hota hai ki the company I work through, inke through every 6 months hamara health checkup ho jata hai, which I've got one coming up very soon. And isme pata chal jata hai ki cholesterol hai, ki nahi, you know, touch wood, upar wale ke daya se aaj tak itne saalon mein kuch aisa nahi aaya hai. There's never been anything and I hope to continue it like that. But while saying that, I don't actually, you know, unnecessarily khana bhi nahi khate. Come to Lucknow, thode, today kabab. Rahul also recommended all to Raha. Yeah, Rahul ko to yeah, ye banda bahut lucky hai bhai. Isko jo food try karne ko milta hai. And so yes, by the way, agar if you are planning, aap kahin pe ja rahe hain, yes guys, hum bhi recently gaye yahan par se Christchurch mein se, hum bahut sare options milte hain, especially if you want to go. But Singapore Airlines, I tell you something, I have been recently bhi hum kahin par gaye the. I think yes, tell him to make it now. Abhi puja finish ho gaya na. Singapore Airlines, you know, and I think inka jo service hota hai, especially the food and all that. So Rahul, if you're listening, Singapore Airlines ke what, like, you know, because you know how they come to you and they ask you ki aaj ke menu mein ye hai. So let's say, because yahan se India jate hai, Singapore jate hai, mostly shayad agar aap, Rahul, like if you are going on a night flight, what is one thing you would suggest? Agar options aa raha hai, what is one option which is really good and you know, jo log ja rahe, I'm pretty sure jitne log yahan pe sun rahe hai, I doubt it koi aisa hoga who went to India and that site or Singapore Airlines mein aapne nahi baitha hoga. So yeah, let's see. So yes guys, aise baat karte karte time hi nikal gaya. Ek baar fir aap logo ko yaad dila de, Ramayan 19 September ko ye ho raha hai. 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Hamare paas bahut hi limited ticket baki hai. Aur iske saath saath ye 12 September ko yahan par Hindu Wisdom Workshop. It's a free workshop, a vision of Sanatan Dharma, timeless wisdom of for a changing world. In ke saath saath workshop, two workshop pe Bhagavad Gita decoded, applying the wisdom in daily life. Yes. So yes, definitely aap ye dono yahan par ja sakte hain. 12 September ko Multicultural Recreational Community Center. It's a free event. Anita Devi ji, Anita ji, kaise hain aap? How are you? Welcome to our show. Sare jo sponsors hain, inko ek bar fir hum tahe dil se shukriya kehna chahenge. 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NZ Mobile Mortgages and Insurance, Robin ji, aaj inka jo team hai, filhal ke liye Oakland mein ek show ke liye taiyar ho chuke hain. 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Okay guys, that's it for another Sunday. Jitne log hamare saath frequency pe the, khas taur par se udhar Christchurch main prison se, aap sabhi doston ko hum hi hello keh lete hain.

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6: Yes, isang magandang gabi na naman sa lahat nating mga taga-subaybay dito sa ating programa, Kabayan Radio, dito lamang sa Plains Media, Christchurch, New Zealand. Ito si El Capitan, bumabati sa inyo ng isang napakalamig. Very cold night. Yeah. The temperature at the moment is 2 degrees. But feeling minus 3. Feeling minus 5 nga eh.
7: Yeah, feeling minus 5.
6: Feeling minus 5. But what had happened tonight is really a very nice situation. That is why we really feel the coldness of the world. By the way, yes! Come on, Carmina!
7: Hello, everybody. Magandang gabi po.

0: I am back. So
1: welcome back, Carmina.
0: Thank you. I think it's the cold that's brought me back.
1: Yes. And it's been a while since you come here.
0: Yes.
1: And yes, we are really missing you so much.
0: Oh, well, I aim to be back more often. So I've got a couple of things to chat about today. Of course, we had Miss Universe New Zealand last week, which

believe I was playing the mandolin rhythm too, though I didn't know I knew that many chords on mandolin. And I remember at the end of the song, I had a really fancy banjo lick worked out just in that clear space right at the end, and I was so tired by the end of the song I couldn't do the fancy lick. It was all I could do to keep in time with the music. But that was Dobro on the Loose. It is a great fun tune to play. We played it at one of the Kiwigrass festivals a couple of years back. A mixture of the Pippi Pickers and the Hamilton County Bluegrass Band performed it for the first time ever in New Zealand, and it was a lot of fun. I played Dobro and Nat Talkington played banjo, and we had a neat time doing it. Welcome to the show. Hope there's something in here that you're going to enjoy. I'm going to start off with a perfect tune for the weather and the season in New Zealand anyway. This is the Cold and Lowdown Lonesome Blues, and that's from the Someday, the 15th anniversary collection from Blue Highway. Great band. Tim Stafford on guitar, Wayne Taylor bass, Sean Lane mandolin and guitar and fiddle, Rob Ikes on dobro and Jason Burleson on banjo. And here they are doing the Cold and Lowdown Lonesome Blues, which is perfect for winter in New Zealand.

what a good band they are, aren't they? I love the way Jason Burleson just drives that banjo along. Sounds really good to me. I'm a banjo player, so you might expect it to. One of the bands that I saw at one of the Grass Valley festivals that I went to in California was the band called Monroe Crossing, and I really enjoyed their music. They're a band from Minnesota. This album goes back to 2001, and it's called Across the Blue Mountains, but they've got some lovely music on it. Art Blackburn plays guitar, does a lot of the lead singing. Benji Fleming plays the banjo, Mark Anderson the bass, Lisa Fugley plays the fiddle and does lots of lead singing, and Matt Thompson plays the mandolin. They all share the instruments and the vocals, as most bluegrass bands do. And I've picked a song called, it's another winter song, I don't believe it. It's called Rain Was Turning Into Snow. This is Monroe Crossing.

That was the band, Monroe Crossing. I hope you enjoyed that track. I've got a CD in front of me, Peter Rowan Bluegrass Band, and the CD is entitled Legacy. It came out in 2010, and it's got some great pickers on it. Peter Rowan plays guitar and does most of the lead vocals. Jody Stetcher plays mandolin, and he's going to do the lead vocal on the song that I've selected. Keith Little plays banjo. Delightful gentleman. I spent some time talking to him in California, and he is just a very nice guy to talk to and loves his bluegrass music. Paul Knight, another stalwart picker from California, is playing bass, doing the vocals. And the song that I've picked out

Well, that was a bit different, wasn't it? Jodie Stetcher singing with Peter Rowan's bluegrass band, and they had a different feel there, still using the instruments, and they still had all the sounds in there. I thought that was a little bit different for you. You're listening to Back Porch Bluegrass. I'm playing some of the music from my shelves that I think you might enjoy, and I'd like to find a few gems in amongst all the music that I've got sitting there. And one of them is Norman Blake. I saw Norman Blake in 1971 when he was playing with John Hartford and realised what a wonderful accompanist he was on his guitar for John Hartford's music, and then realised in a wider sense just what an accomplished musician he was. And this album first came out in 1976, and it's just one called Norman Blake Whiskey Before Breakfast, and it's an album of guitar instrumentals. But it's got some very funny notes that I'm going to read out to you. As usual, you get the technical information on a good CD liner notes. All the cuts on this record are Norman with his 1934 D18, and there's lots of blah about that. The notes are written by Nancy Blake, that's Norman's wife. But at the end of the note, she says, Norman was wearing a white undershirt, a brown corduroy shirt, a plaid overshirt, and grey pants with the brown leather belt, black socks and brown high tops from Penny's. Ken, the record man from Rounder, ate a lot of dates and peanut butter. And Sundance, the engineer, wore a brown shirt with an Indian on the back and some good words. I went out for Kentucky Fried Chicken, coffee, and told Norman when he was playing too fast. All in all, we had a good time making this record, and hope and pray to the stars above that everyone likes the music. Nancy Blake. I reckon they are fantastic record notes. And here's Norman playing the Arkansas Traveller.

wasn't that pretty? So many good licks in that. Norman Blake playing the Arkansas Traveller. Here's one of my favourite female singers, Claire Lynch. Delightful lady, and she does a gospel song that is just about perfect. Have a listen.

Just beautiful. Loved her singing, loved the song. You're listening to Back Porch Bluegrass. I'm your host, Paul Trenwith. This show comes from Free FM 89.0, independent community media in Hamilton, New Zealand. And it's played for the first time on the 1st of August and on a Tuesday night, and then subsequently around other access radio stations in New Zealand and further abroad than that. We're sponsored by Shearer's Music Works, and they've been sponsoring music in Hamilton and the general Waikato district for many, many years, and they will help you with whatever you want musically, be it a new instrument, maybe a Martin guitar or a Deering banjo or a fiddle or a mandolin, or some books on how to play, or even if it's just advice and accessories. Go and see them. They've got very helpful staff there. They all know what they're talking about. They're all musicians, and you get the help that you need. Thanks, Shearers, for sponsoring Back Porch Bluegrass. Really appreciate it. And I'm just playing music that I like from my shelves, and every now and then come across something that I think, oh, that should be played. Right at the beginning of my bluegrass listening experience in the mid-1960s, I got a 4-LP set from Rebel Records, and it was called Bluegrass Spectacular, and it was 4 albums of all the music that Dick Freeland of Rebel Records had ever recorded, I think. A lot around the Baltimore area and Washington area. There was groups like the Country Gentlemen on there. That's where we first heard of them. And Red Allen, Frank Wakefield, Benny and Valley Kane, Billy Baker, Pete Pike, Earl Taylor was on there. But there was a band called the Franklin County Boys. And it's really Marvin Howell and the Franklin County Boys. It's a little bit hard to tell who was playing on the album. It was Russ Hooper on dobro for sure. Frank Joyner was probably playing guitar. Carol Swam may have been playing the bass. Kimball Blair might have been playing the fiddle. Danny Curtis might have been playing the mandolin. Marvin Howell played the banjo and sang lead. He had a weekly TV show on WMET. So he's a well-known band. They did some good songs, but here's some classic bluegrass from the mid-1960s. Marvin Howell and the Franklin County Boys, This Heart of Mine.

Well, that's how bluegrass sounded in 1965 or sometime before that, and that's what captured my interest something pretty seriously, I tell you, and I've been playing the music ever since. Let's listen to Sawmill Road, now great band out of Arizona, I believe. Mark Miracle has been to New Zealand. He's a mandolin player, and he's been in Sonoran Dogs and X-Train. He hasn't quite got Sawmill Road over here yet. I would love to see them, but I saw them at a Grass Valley Festival in California a few years back, and they were brilliant. Just love their music. Here's Dick Brown playing banjo. Charles Edsall plays guitar. Steve Spurgeon plays bass and sings lead. He plays electric bass, sings lead. And Bruce Johnson plays the fiddle. They all share the vocals. I've picked two songs from them. And the first one is Little Teardrops with Steve singing the lead on it. And the second one is Last Train to Dixie with Mark doing the lead. So they swap the parts around for sure vocally, but you're going to enjoy their music. Here is Sawmill Road.

Well, talk about a banjo driving a song along. Dick Smith did that with the banjo. What a beautiful sounding banjo he's got, and stunning playing. That was a band, Sawmill Road. Very worth listening to any opportunity you can get. You're listening to Back Porch Bluegrass. I'm your host, Paul Trenwith, playing you some of the music that I love to play. I'd like to do a big hi

0: 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There's a whole bunch of different ways to listen to this show as a podcast. And thank you for all you people tuning in. I got a letter today from Jim Nichols in Memphis, Tennessee, and he enjoys the show. So thanks very much, Jim, for tuning in. Appreciate you writing and saying how much you enjoy the show too. That's really great. Lots of people listening on access radio stations throughout New Zealand and also throughout Canada. Really like the fact that if you're in CFBX Kamloops, British Columbia area, you can hear the show. Voice of Bombay in Newfoundland, Radio Fanshawe in London, Ontario, and Prince George in British Columbia. And if you're in the USA, you can listen on Bluegrass Planet Radio or Southern Branch Bluegrass and Gospel Show. A whole bunch of ways you can listen to a New Zealander's take on Back Porch Bluegrass. And we enjoy our music down here, same as we enjoy our sport. We've got the FIFA World Cup down being shared between New Zealand and Australia, and I'm watching a lot of the games live. Watched Australia play Canada. New Zealand's now out of it. Unfortunately, we just couldn't get those last goals in the space required. But that's the way it goes, isn't it? So what are we going to have? Some music. Well, Dick Brown was playing pretty fast. In my younger days, I could play fast too. Hamilton County recorded a live concert at the Wynyard Tavern in Auckland in 1970, middle of 1970. And we were introduced on stage by Jeff Bendel, the man who ran the music program at the very small Wynyard Tavern. We were packed in. It was a great atmosphere. And we started with a song that we used to start our set when we played at the Romp Festival in Owensboro, Kentucky in 2008. It's a great bluegrass song. We borrowed it from the Osborne Brothers and really enjoy playing Roll Muddy River.
1: The Wynyard Tavern would like to welcome the Hamilton County Bluegrass Band.

Oh, lots of energy there. I don't think I could play that fast these days. The boys were always very good at harmony. Lead was taken by David Calder on the high tenor, and then Alan Rhodes doing the baritone, and then Lindsay Bedonia, bass player, doing the in-between harmony there. Colleen playing fiddle, me playing banjo, and we had a great concert, I tell you. Let's hear from Munro Crossing again. Another gospel song called Two Men Are Praying, and it goes like this.

That was Munro Crossing, Two Men Are Praying to the Lord. Let's hear from Claire Lynch again. This is actually from a different CD than the one I played before, one called New Day. She's got David Harvey playing mandolin, Jim Hurst on guitar, Missy Raines on bass, fiddle, Andrea Zond, and Claire, of course, is playing guitar and doing the lead vocals. It's a song called Be Ready to Sail.

Clare Lynch with Be Ready to Sail. Just a beautiful song. Well, we're coming close to the end of Back Porch Bluegrass. I hope you've enjoyed listening to the show this week. I always like digging deep and just finding something that I'd like to play to you all. Lonesome River Band is a great bluegrass band. They've had lots of personnel changes over the years. They're anchored by Sammy Shelor on banjo. And this particular lineup in the Lonesome River Band Chronology Volume 3. This band has got Brandon Rickman on guitar and lead vocals, Randy Jones on mandolin and lead vocals, Barry Reed on acoustic bass, Mike Hartgrove on fiddle, and of course Sammy Shelor playing the banjo. And they all sing different parts as you might expect. And it's a great song to take us out, really. It's one called Stray Dogs and Alley Cats from their 2012 album. Thank you very much for tuning in.

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4: 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It is episode 740, and I have titled this one, The Garage Military Industrial Complex. Reasons will become clear later. Well, actually, reasons will become about as clear as anything can be on this show. But later in the show, we have Cold War Paranoia, Secret Agent Fuzz, and more. But to start us off, a band called The Cavaliers, The with two E's, this is Congregation for Anti-Flirts, Inc.

0: Until next week, this is Dee Williamson saying if you see me in person, please leave me be.
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1: Welcome to Foundations, a weekly program brought to you by the Reformed Church of Christchurch. I'm Esther Smith. The Beatitudes are blessings recounted by Jesus in the Sermon on the Mount, given in the Bible book of Matthew. We're going through these one by one, and we're up to the sixth, which is, "Blessed are the pure in heart, for they will see

0: God. Here's Hendrik now to help us understand this blessing.
1: Blessed are the pure in heart, for they shall see God. Now in the Bible, the heart is the centre and the core of your life. Everything comes from your heart. It's the source of your thoughts, your emotions, your conscience, and your will. We use the word heart like this today as well. We talk about getting to the heart of the matter, or to the heart of things. When problems come up in people's lives or in society, many look for external causes for these problems. They look at the family, or their work situation, or the society. They look at the influences of their environment. Now, our environment and situation will have a bearing on our problems, but we should remember that the heart of the matter is our heart. The cause and root of your problems is your sinful human heart. So that must be dealt with before things will get better. Anything else is merely window dressing. We need a pure heart. Christianity is not just something external, on the outside, or for show. We need to remember that man looks at the outward appearance, but the Lord looks at the heart. And so we need to pray like King David does in the Bible. Create in me a clean heart, O God, and renew a right spirit within me. A pure heart is a heart that is clean and holy. Now, purity has a sense of being washed, being made clean. It involves being free from sin and evil and impurity in our thoughts and our words and deeds. A clean heart like this comes from the Lord God. We're born with a sinful heart that's full of evil, and nothing we do can make our hearts clean. But God the Father regards us as holy on the basis of what Jesus has done. God gives us the righteousness of Jesus so that when God looks at us, he sees the holiness of Christ. This is an act of God which is known as justification. Now God not only regards us as being holy, he also makes us holy by the work of the Holy Spirit. The Holy Spirit purifies our hearts and makes them clean. He cleanses us with the blood of the Lord Jesus. But what we are on the inside must also be seen on the outside. A pure heart needs to be seen in a pure life. Now, that doesn't happen straight away. It's a process. It's a process that the Bible calls sanctification. The holiness of life is essential for the believer. Now, a pure heart also refers to a focused heart. The word pure does not only mean clean, but it also means sincere or single-minded. It's the opposite of being mixed or divided. Now, there are some metals that are alloys, that is, two or more metals that are melted together, or one metal that's been debased by another metal. God wants us to have a heart that is unalloyed. He wants a heart of pure gold, not mixed with anything else. This means that we are to love God with all our heart, soul, strength, and mind. You need a single-minded focus on the Lord. You need to serve him wholly and truly. You need to be wholehearted rather than half-hearted in your service of the Lord. Now again, this is something that must come from the Holy Spirit and his work in us. You cannot change your own heart. You cannot give yourself a heart transplant. Only God can do that through his Spirit. This beatitude calls us to examine our hearts and our motives. Why do you do the things that you do? When you give to a charity, do you give purely out of the joy of giving? Or do you secretly congratulate yourself on your generosity? When you do something sacrificial for another, do you do it out of selfless love, or do you feel like a martyr? And when you go to church, do you do so out of a genuine love for God,

0: or to make a good appearance to others. Blessed are the pure in heart, for they will see God. When we have a clean heart with pure motives and a focus on God, then God will allow us to look at him. We will see God. Now, to see God means to know God. We can see God with the eyes of faith. Now, no one can actually see God physically with their own eyes, but we see God through faith by believing in him. Now, to see God like this is to enjoy a relationship with him, to know his presence, and to know that he is near. Sin in our lives obscures our view of God. It's like a person who wears glasses. If they don't clean their glasses, then the glasses remain dirty and can't be seen through clearly anymore. That's what sin does to our vision of God. It blurs our spiritual eyesight. This is another reason for keeping your heart pure, so that you might see God clearly. We can see God in nature, in a beautiful sunrise and a lovely sunset, in the snow-covered mountains, or in the detail of a delicate flower. He is the creator of all this beauty. We can see God in history, which is the story of how he is working out his plan and purposes through the nations, guiding all that happens for the benefit of his people. And we can see God in his word. This is where God has revealed himself and his plan of salvation to us. And without his word, we can't make sense of creation or of history. But if we look at everything through the perspective of God's word, then things make sense. Most of all, we can see God in his Son, in the Lord Jesus. Jesus came to make the Father known, to explain him, to speak his words. To see God is to see God's hand in everything and to realize that he's guiding and directing all that happens. And that's a great comfort to us. We need to see God at work in our lives and to have a sense of his presence with us in all that we do. Blessed are the pure in heart, for they will see God. Well, we have to confess that we don't see God in everything, all the time. And that's partly because of sin in the world, but even more so because of sin in our own lives. Our vision of God is blurred. Our understanding is limited. Our knowledge is small. But in heaven, we will see God face to face. And no one has ever seen God, except the Lord Jesus. No one can see him at present, because he lives in unapproachable light. Even Moses, who asked to see God's glory, could only see the passing brightness of God's radiance. Anything more would have been too much. One day, we will see him. And we can look forward to this with hope and joy. Blessed are the pure in heart, for they will see God. And so, let's pray that God might give us a pure heart. Let's keep our hearts and our lives clean and holy. Let's keep a clear and single focus on the Lord and his service. And let's do this remembering God's promise. Blessed are the pure in heart, for they will see God.
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0: Today you have heard Hendrik Barker, reading editor, material written by Reverend John Haviland. 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
2: We have a very special guest on the Two Fat Fini Lounge today. 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Oh, no, they don't have to be grubby. That sounded terrible. That sounded like I was saying the guest is trash. No grubby hands, only clean hands. 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
4: Nailed it.
2: Hey! Welcome, Kofi.
4: Thank you. That was amazing. Introduction.
2: How are you?
4: Yeah, I'm pretty good. I've just been working heaps, so I'm just like a bit tired.
2: You look great. You can't, the people listening, you can't see it, but I don't know if this is a... Kofi has a very great fit on today. You are a very fashionable person.
4: Sometimes.
2: What was that? Person. So you don't even get my normal... I have to change it up. Person. Shit.
5: Yes, you are very fashionable.
4: Only, yeah, sometimes I look homeless, but sometimes I don't.
5: That's also fashion.
2: Fashion.
5: Speaking of fashion, we'll get into who you are, but you have your own clothing label.
4: Yes. Future. I started it when I was studying, but I haven't had much time to work on it, but it's basically like one-off sustainable fashion.
2: Oh, I'm so excited to get into that. But first and foremost, who are you? What are you doing here? How do we know you?
4: I'm Kofi, and I know you guys through Moana Var. I think we first met in Selena, your sister.
5: Harold, what was she?
2: Project? No, I don't project. Know. What was she?
4: Ex-project manager. Yeah.
2: She just did a lot.
5: She was just the god of Moana Var.
2: Yeah, we miss you, Selena.
4: Yeah. And I met Selena while I was at the exchange when I had a studio there. And then, what was the other part of the question? Who am I? Kofi.
5: What are you doing in that studio?
4: I'm an artist and designer and do fashion, illustration, murals, do exhibitions. Yeah.
5: Yeah, I think like we've known you for a few years now, and obviously through Selena and the Conscious Club.
2: Yes, I think that's how I knew you originally.
4: Oh yeah.
5: So you're an advocate for environmental. What's the freaking word? Sustainability.
2: Sustainability.
5: Oh, I was like, you're an advocate for something. You're an advocate for sustainability.
4: Yes.
2: Art.
5: Yeah.
4: Yeah. I usually make stuff around social, ethical, sustainable, political stuff.
2: Oh, my favourite.
4: Yeah, all the good stuff.
5: Yeah, we really love the art you do. And close to our heart, you are the graphic designer for Moana Var.
4: Yes.
5: And you made all of our logos and all the amazing merch that you see on Moana Var, and you made our website.
4: Yep.
5: So yeah, we're very grateful.
4: It was good fun. Thank you.
5: Do you want to tell us a little bit about the story of the logo or how you got involved in the Moana Var creativity?
4: Yeah. I think it was when it was first getting formed, and then I worked from, I think, what you wrote, Mama, like a brief about Moana Var. And from there, I just kind of took elements of it and decided to make two separate logos, one that's more like fun and then one that's more for like corporate sort of things, but they're both hand drawn, and then one of them's more of like a funky like retro style, and the other's like a woodblock inspired square font. And then alongside that, I designed the flag, which is I took like the pride flag and

0: then tried to make her own twist on it. So it's like all the rainbow colors added, like black and brown, and made them all really earth tones, and then added like the waves in between with the Moana connecting the Pacific and like the space in between, like the Va as well.
1: It's so good. So much thought goes into that, and I can

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0: 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So that was I Shook His Hand, a quite different sound from the Plimsolls.
1: Yeah, the guitars are now acoustic, the stories are more cinematic, and he's not writing three-minute power pop songs anymore. It's more like short films.
0: Okay, and we're going to stay with the debut album?
1: We are, because I think the masterpiece on the record is Small Town Spree, which is the sharp, stabbing acoustic guitar of his harmonica line weaving through it, and this extraordinary string arrangement by Van Dyke Parks.
0: Van Dyke Parks. So who's he?
1: He's one of the great musical arrangers of the last 60 years. He's probably best known for his collaboration with Brian Wilson on the legendary Smile Project with the Beach Boys in the mid to late 60s. But he's also worked with everyone from Randy Newman to U2, more latterly to someone, Joanna Newsom. His arrangements always had something unexpected, almost dreamlike.
0: Which fits this song perfectly.
1: Yes, this incredible short story in this song. And listen up how quickly he sets the scene. It's like a Raymond Carver short story, an old black and white American film. Your imagination really fills in the rest here.
0: Okay, let's hear Peter Case with Small Town Spree.

0: That small town spree from Peter Case's remarkable self-titled debut album, which quickly became a critic's favourite. The New York Times actually named it the best album of 1986.
1: Okay, but before we follow the rest of Peter Case's career, we're actually going to jump forward more than 30 years.
0: Yes. 2021, I was listening to his new album at the time, which is called The Midnight Broadcast, which is a fascinating collection of acoustic blues, spoken word pieces and soundscapes all kind of joined together. And in amongst that, a song came on that I honestly thought I'd misheard the lyrics, because I could have sworn he was singing about the shot over river and the Cardrona Valley.
1: Oh, yeah, that would have been totally unexpected.
0: Yeah.
1: For listeners outside New Zealand, the shot over river and Cardrona Valley are in central Otago in the South Island, and they're an area famous for spectacular scenery and the 19th century gold rush.
0: Yes, and I did a bit of digging.
1: Ha-ha.
0: Well, I discovered Peter wasn't singing about his own experiences at all. The song Farewell to the Gold was written by a New Zealand folk songwriter called Paul Metzes, who originally conceived of the song in the late 60s and recorded it in 1981.
1: Yes, he explained, or that was Paul, explained that the idea came from a school trip he led to an old gold mining site on the west coast where the class tried their hand at gold panning. And later, travelling over the Cardrona Road to the Shotover River, the chorus stayed with him until he built a story around it. And the story imagines an old prospector and a young newcomer caught in the devastating flash flood of July 1863, which claimed the lives of hundreds of gold miners. The characters themselves were fictional, but the tragedy was unfortunately very much real. So here we have an American songwriter discovering a New Zealand folk classic and introducing it to a whole new audience. It's just wonderful.
0: Yeah, and he's singing about places only a few hours' drive from where we're sitting now and where we live. So let's hear it. Here's Peter Case with Farewell to the Gold.

0: That's Peter Case's version of Farewell to the Gold. And after hearing it initially, I actually reached out to him on Twitter. He was used to be quite active on Twitter, and you'd fire the old thing to him and he'd get back to you. And I asked him how he discovered that song, and he replied that he'd first heard it back in the 1980s and it just stayed with him, so he decided the time had come to record it. And there have been quite a few versions over the years, but many people regard Peter's as one of the finest.
1: Okay, and you even have a family connection with this song.
0: Well, I do for the in the area and the time, and that my great-grandmother, Clara Redmond, was born in a tent in Gabriel's Gully during the Otago Gold Rush in central Otago there. This is in the early 1860s. She was the eldest of 13 children. From everything I've heard, life was incredibly tough, but she lived to the remarkable age of 96.
1: She did indeed. No, it's an incredible story.
0: Yeah.
1: Now, Peter Case certainly has a gift for finding stories that aren't often told. When we left him before, he had just released Blue Guitar. Where did his career go from there?
0: Well, he followed up Blue Guitar with an album called Six Pack of Love, which he recorded with the Crowded House producer Mitchell Froom. And it moved from the acoustic guitar to more keyboard-driven, slightly more poppy, if you like, maybe a hark back to the power pop days, but it had a real contemporary sound and didn't age that well. It hasn't aged that well and didn't connect commercially, and his record label dropped him, Geffen, soon afterwards. But his career trajectory really returned to the music that suited him best, this acoustic driven roots music, and he began releasing albums through the legendary Vanguard label. And since then, so we're talking about, you know, mid-90s, he's quietly built one of the most consistent catalogues in American roots music, while also having the old reunion with the Plimp Souls and the Nerves.
1: Okay, and as a bit of an aside, in 2009, he survived emergency heart surgery, but like many musicians, he had no health insurance. And so fellow artists, including T-Bone Burnett, Richard Thompson, Loudon Wainwright III and Joe Henry organised benefit concerts to help him get through, and he's never really stopped from then. He's still going.
0: He's still going. He's touring, writing, releasing new music. I think he's released about four albums just since 2020 alone. And as of this year, there's a great live album that he's recorded at McCabe's Guitar Shop in Los Angeles, which is one of America's great listening rooms. And, you know, if you've enjoyed any music from today's episode, just do encourage you to explore his catalogue. He's never been a household name, but he's one of those artists whose influence far outweighs his commercial success.
1: Okay, so where are we finishing today?
0: We're going to go to Blue Guitar from 1989. The song Intella Hotel, it takes us back to his days as a street musician in San Francisco. This hotel itself is real. It's still there today. Still very much a low budget, if you like. And the song is vintage Peter Case with the characters, the storytelling. And just to make it even better, we've got some slide guitar from the great Ry Cooder, who's one of our favourites here.
1: Nice.
0: And it's a great tune. So look, thanks for listening, everyone, and we'll see you soon.
1: Bye for now.

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1: and Blair. 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
2: Christchurch Girls High is having a reunion for the class that started in 1966. It's on Sunday, September 13th, from 11 a.m. to 3 p.m. at the Richmond Club on 75 London Street. It's $42 per person for lunch, and if you're interested, you can phone Bobby Lang at 021-028-45454. Dog Age Festival is bringing a special three-day Ototahi showcase to Kauaua Studios at the University of Canterbury from the 31st of July to the 2nd of August. Experience a curated program of award-winning documentaries from Aotearoa and around the world, including New Zealand feature films, short films, and Ototahi-created immersive digital project. Screenings will be held at the Jagman Theatre at Kauaua Studios, University of Canterbury. If you can't attend in

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1: Kia ora koutou katoa, and today we're going to talk a little bit about the proposed changes to consent when it comes to sex and sexual crimes. So the national government have proposed making some changes to the way our consent laws work. So we're going to take a little bit of a look at what they currently are and why we might want to change them. Just a note that obviously I am going to be talking at least a little bit about sexual crime and what this is and what consent is and isn't in this situation. If this is of concern to you, please do seek some help. Otherwise, listener discretion is advised. As always, the show is only general information and your specific circumstances may be different. So if you'd like some specific advice, you can give Taranaki Community Law a call on 0800 529 878, or you can contact your own lawyer. The information on my show isn't meant to replace individual advice from a lawyer. But we would like to hear from you, so if you've got anything to share about this show or any of our previous shows, you can post on the Taranaki Community Law Facebook page, where I will also be putting a bit of information, and you can also follow Taranaki Community Law on Instagram, TikTok, and on YouTube. So what's the big deal? Like, why is this even a suggestion? Because we do already have rules in the Crimes Act about what consent is and is not when it comes to sexual crimes. So it's not as if there's no questions. There's definitely already some stuff in place. But current kind of thinking around consent and how consent is sort of dealt with in a legal sense is to have a kind of positive expectation or a positive kind of statement about what consent is, and our current law does not do that. Now, as I said, it does not mean that there is no requirement for consent. That definitely already exists and has existed for a very long time. But the way that we have done it historically has been to not clearly define what consent is. Now, this is not unique to sexual crimes. This is across the board. Generally speaking, our laws do not define, sort of have a sort of neat definition of what consent looks like, and historically the courts have had to decide what is and is not consent in a bunch of situations. And that's where the challenges lie, is that although consent is a requirement, so if there is no consent, if you did not consent to whatever the sexual activity is, then it is a crime, okay? It is not okay, it is not sex, it is rape, or unlawful sexual connection, or indecent assault at that point. So without consent, then there is no sex, it is a crime at that point. However, the courts have had to interpret what consent looks like in a bunch of different situations based on the facts or the information in front of them, because there's no clear-cut definition of what that consent should look like. And that has led to situations in which maybe the

Police have chosen not to prosecute because they aren't sure whether or not they can get a conviction, or situations where people have not found guilty because there were some concerns about whether consent was present or not. So it's really important to kind of remember that for many sexual crimes, that question of consent is actually at the heart of the issue. So unlike a lot of other crimes where sometimes there can be a part in which consent plays, it's not usually the main component, but for sexual crimes it usually is. Very few sexual assaults are the kind of stranger assaults. They do happen, but they are not the vast majority of crimes that occur in this kind of setting, in which you have to try and work out who was it who did this crime, right? So most of the time where these kinds of things are happening, the person who did it is already known, right? It is often a family member, a friend, someone you meet at a party, somebody that you know, the person you are in a relationship with. Okay, they are much more likely to be the perpetrators of the crime than a stranger. And so the question for most of these kinds of things does not turn on who did it. They turn on whether or not whatever the, you know, they did to you, they did with your consent or not. So it does come to the heart of whatever is happening for people. And so that can make it very challenging where we don't have that kind of clear definition. So we do currently have a non-exhaustive list of what is not consent, but we don't have a clear definition of what consent is. Now, that non-exhaustive list is not exhaustive, so it sets out a bunch of things that are not consent, and we'll go through those in a little bit. But it doesn't clearly define what it is. So you're kind of in this bit of a grey area where you're looking at the facts of the situation to try and work out whether it fits into the category of having consented or not. And so the government is looking to change this for a bunch of reasons, to bring us into line with other jurisdictions which are similar to us, because they have also done this. But they are also looking to do this for a couple of other reasons. They require that consent must be actively given. It makes it clearer in law. So it makes it easier for police to decide whether to prosecute. It makes it easier for courts to understand what was or was not happening. So it creates that sort of more certainty from a legal sense. It also, and this is a really important part of it actually, is that it resets that kind of social expectations. One of the roles of the law is to make it clear what we think is and is not acceptable as a society. And I talked about this a little bit when I talked about the stalking laws, for, you know, sort of similar reasons. So you're creating a positive presumption around what consent is, and then this kind of filters through into a wider sort of discussion about consent and sex. It can then be used in education. It ensures that we all have the same understanding of consent, right? So when we're talking about consent as educators, as kind of people in society generally, that those approaches are the same as what the law is actually saying. It's a little bit ironic given this government has cut funding for sex education, but, you know, that's kind of one of the rationales behind it. It's about ensuring that sex is understood as something that both people actively choose. They've made quite a lot out of the fact that silence is not consent. The current law already makes that pretty clear. So please do not go away from this thinking that if someone is silent, that is consent. That is not currently the case anyway. But again, this would clarify that a little bit more. Also important to remind that consent from a past encounter does not roll over. Again, the current law doesn't say that it does, but it's not as clear as it could be. It has to be proved in each individual case. So this is about kind of bringing the law into line with what we as a society think, so that we can kind of do all of that kind of stuff together. It also helps to prevent unwanted court interpretation. So because currently a lot of these things have to turn on the facts based on kind of nebulous idea of consent rather than a clear

clear picture, there is the potential for judges and juries to rely on assumptions or incorrect information, and then this can lead to either not the right outcome.

0: also a lot of monitoring with everything from buses to cruise ships to also the number of seats and tables at restaurants.
1: I mean, they seem to be counting most things, and that's because they're using AI to process the information and predict when the city will be busy. And that's really helpful for things like, should they put on more waste collections on a particular day? Mm-hmm. Plus, there's a website that tourists can look at so they can avoid the most crowded times.
0: What about the people with businesses that really rely on tourism?
1: Yeah, so I spoke to a market holder who's been selling fruit and veg inside the city walls for 30 years, and he said he'd actually like to see more tourists in the city because his local customers rely on them to make a living.
0: So, Claire, what's the sort of impact that they've started to see after all these changes?
1: Yeah, well, the mayor told me the city now receives more visitors than it did in 2017, but he said the daily, weekly and monthly arrivals were all far better balanced. Also, traffic has massively improved since they created this special zone around the old town. In fact, the number of cars dropped by nearly 300,000 from year to year.
0: Oh, wow.
1: And when I visited in June, it was the start of the high season, so it was pretty busy, especially in the middle of the day. But I never got stuck like a sardine, which the mayor describes. And I could always move around groups of tourists.
0: We don't want you being a sardine, Claire. But in places like Barcelona, right, people have protested against over-tourism. Take housing, for instance. Many places are rented out to tourists, meaning that there aren't enough spaces for locals to live in. Is this the same situation in Dubrovnik?
1: Yeah, it is. There's no avoiding it, really. I mean, especially inside the old city walls, the number of locals living there has actually dropped to just 1,500, and there are almost three times as many tourists living there in peak season.
0: Wow.
1: But they are trying to tackle it. So a few years ago, they stopped new people from being allowed to rent out their properties to tourists in the old town. And they then went on a spending spree. Here's Mayor Mate Frankovic again.
2: We are buying houses within the city walls. And then we are refurbishing those houses and giving those houses to the young families. We have around total 30 new citizens of the old city. This is a start of the vision, but it takes much more time.
1: That seems quite an expensive way of doing it, because presumably you're buying them at market rate and it's very expensive in the city. So is that really the best use of money?
2: It is expensive. There is no house within the old city walls less than 1 million euro. And then you have one family there. But you have a live city. At the end of the day, if all of those people that are living within the city walls, if they leave the city, we will have a museum, but without children, you know. And for me, the most beautiful thing is when the children are playing football here in the front of St. Blaise.
0: Well, I have to say, Claire, it's made me want to visit even more, but I do promise when I do go, I will be a good tourist.
1: Excellent.
0: Thank you, Claire.
1: Thanks, Myra.
3: Let's go.
0: People Fixing the World from the BBC World Service, and today we've grabbed our passports and our bags, heading out to visit destinations that have found great ways to deal with over-tourism. Now we're going to a different country and a different city to find out about greener ways to travel. Globally, tourism has a negative impact on our planet, mainly because of all the emissions caused by flying around, but also because of the waste left behind, from plastic bottles to food wrappers. So, we're now heading to Copenhagen, the capital city of Denmark, where the tourist board is using incentives to encourage visitors to care for their environment. Journalist Adrian Murray, who lives in Copenhagen, joined a group of tourists cycling around the city to see if this scheme could persuade visitors to make better decisions.
4: So I've come down to the centre of the city. I'm just outside Tivoli, the famous theme park, where the road is closed off, and there's about 30 visitors, all on rental bikes, who are practicing cycling up and down the cycle lanes here and learning the road rules.
5: You cannot have your phone in your hand while your bike's in motion and go through a crowd of pedestrians going like, oh yeah, I'm on Instagram, yoo-hoo. Okay.
4: That's the voice of cycling instructor Jul, a tall German in his 60s who also works as a guide here in Copenhagen. As he gathers the group together, he runs through some do's and don'ts and shows the key hand signals we'll need on the road.
5: This

0: And then we have this one. What does that mean?
1: Stop.
0: Right. We do this when we stop unexpectedly to warn oncoming traffic, right? So don't do this when you stop in a red light. That will make you look like a tourist.
2: Cycling is huge in Copenhagen. In fact, the city has five times more bikes than cars. More tourists are choosing this green way of getting around. But as a local resident, I can tell you many of them struggle with the busy cycle lanes, and it can cause us commuters a lot of frustration. To help, the city is holding cycling safety workshops and offering a free bike rental session for visitors who take part.
3: Don't forget to look over your shoulder.
4: Oh, okay. Got it.
3: So, otherwise you're blindly going into a corner. Right?
4: Yeah.
3: There might be somebody coming.
4: Yeah. Okay, thank you.
2: The sessions are part of a city-wide scheme called Copenpay, which essentially rewards tourists for good behaviour. Visitors can earn perks like a free drink or a museum tour by doing some volunteering or travelling around by bike or public transport, rather than by car. Rikke Holm Petersen from the local tourist board says the scheme has encouraged tourists to move around sustainably.
5: Yeah, so we've been running Copenpay for 2 years now, and we've seen bike rental increase of 59%, which is huge. And for sure, we need to make sure that people are safe. So it really become a great experience, both for the visitors and the locals.
2: I got chatting to a few of my fellow cyclists to see what they thought, starting with Bo, who was visiting from New Jersey.
6: I stumbled across it online. It didn't occur to me that we could do this in Copenhagen, but now that I'm doing it, I'm definitely going to rent a bike and see the city that way. You cover a lot more ground, and it's great.
7: I'm Shefali Sachdeva. I belong to India, and I'm here with my family for a three-week vacation, exploring the Scandinavian region. When we checked into our hotel yesterday, we saw a poster in there, and we found it interesting because we wanted to experience the bike culture here, and it was a very pleasant experience, I would say. Yeah.
8: But do you think it's a good approach that Copenhagen, the kind of rewarding tourists for doing positive things?
7: Absolutely. Yeah, absolutely. I think it is a great thing. I mean, you know, rather than restricting places for tourists, which, you know, some of the cities do.
2: The Copenpay scheme started in 2024 with 24 local partners. It's now expanded to more than 100 partners, and they range from cafes and restaurants to museums and even a ski slope. Another partner that's been involved since the beginning is GoBoat, a Danish company that rents out battery-powered boats on Copenhagen's canals.
8: That's a bit wobbly there.
9: Off we go.
2: I met up with GoBoat co-founder Kasper Eich Rummer to try out their activity.
10: The good deed in Copenhagen is to come out, help us clean up the waters, and the reward is to get a boat ride in return. That's basically what it is.
2: Kasper says Copenpay's sustainable aims align with their own, but it's also been good for business. The company uses the scheme to fill quieter morning slots and says it's become a valuable marketing tool.
10: Now it's our third year, and so far it's been sold out the two other years, so we've had plus, I think, 1,200, I think, guests out helping cleaning up the waterways. So that's remarkable and nice.
11: So should we get ready with these yeah. nets? Yeah. And we've got a bag here for collecting the rubbish in.
10: Let's do our best.
11: There's another one. Yeah. Good. Got a wrapper.
10: Yes.
2: Okay. My rubbish in Anna's bag. Rika from Copenhagen's Tourist Board says all the activities are shaped to help tourists think a bit more about their impact.
5: I mean, the reason why we did it was creating awareness about the choices we make when we travel or when we are at a destination. So making people reflect and think about the choices, I think that's really important. So when we've been interviewing our visitors and asking them about Copenpay, 3 out of 4 say they want to change. They will change behavior when they go back home or when they are back home. We've had 30,000 participants doing Copenpay during the past 2 years. And of course, we hope a lot more participants or people will join. The one thing we've been hearing over and over again is like every city should have this.
2: Rika says that since Copenpay was launched 2 years ago, 100 other tourist destinations have been in touch to find out how it works. Last month, Germany's capital ran a pilot called Berlin Pay, with more than 40 organisations

0: Nations and 1,000 visitors taking part. Rika hopes this is just the start.
1: We cannot save the world here in Copenhagen, but imagine if we next year see 40 cities having implemented this. Then we sort of started a global movement.
2: Adrian Murray with that report from Copenhagen in Denmark. And with that, we've come to the end of our solutions journey today. We've been hearing about ways to make sure tourism works better for everyone. And I wonder, what's the one thing you think we should all do to be good tourists? Let me know by sending me a WhatsApp message or voice note to the number +44 8000 321 721. I'm Myra Anubi, and from this edition of People Fixing the World, thanks for listening.
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2: Welcome to the Bridge Zone. You're at the table with Barry and Mariana. The youth are at the table, Barry, and they're doing all right. First three rounds are done and dusted. They were always sitting third after the second round.
3: Mariana's talking about the New Zealand youth team in China at the moment playing. What's the event's name?
2: It's called the World Youth Transnational Championships 2026 in Hefei, China, from the 3rd to the 9th of August. And our team's in the under-26, currently sitting in 5th place.
3: I don't know why they didn't invite you and I to play in the under-26 team, Mariana. What do you think there would be?
2: Too many wrinkles, I think.
3: So they're doing really well. Our team, which of course is Lysandra Zing and Zach Yan, Alex Mayer and Kevin Hu, and Leon Mayer and Michael Zhu. He's the ring-in we've got in the team from the United States.
2: Successful start. They had the North Island team.
3: That was held in New Plymouth over the weekend. Not a huge field. They had 22 tables. Apparently New Plymouth made a really great job of running this event. And the winners were Malcolm Mayer, who you can hear on the Bridge Zone, Jeremy yeah. Fraser Hoskin, Martin Reed and Peter Newell. They won by about 7 VPs in the end. It was nearly a dead heat for second. Russell Wilson and Bob Hurley, Jenna Gibbons and Christine Gibbons just edging out your mates on the Weir team, Michael Weir and Matthew McManus, Jack James and Scott Smith. It was all pretty tight going with one match to go. It was sort of anybody's match. I'm pretty sure that the Fraser Hoskin team was lying second going into the last match behind the Mao team, who wound up fifth. There was lots of changes in that last round.
2: That's right. It's that last round that can get you, can't it?
3: It absolutely can. Well done to New Plymouth for running a great event. There was another big event.
2: What's that?
3: Well, maybe not quite so big. The Gin Man will have thought so.
2: Oh, what happened?
3: So he played the Whakatane Restricted with Marcus Dudley and they came out on top. They averaged about 65 and that was just enough to get home. We'll probably hear about that when we talk to the Gin Man later on.

0: Good on him. It's been a long time of four drinks for him to be in the middle podium step.
1: You know, I had a look, and it's 370 Ks from Warkworth to Whakatane.
0: Oh my goodness. He
1: got enough prize money. I don't think it would have paid enough gas to get him halfway home. He was over the moon with winnings. That's all good.
0: She sent me a picture, and I was trying to figure out what the picture was, but now I know.
1: Of course. Quick ones, the Ashburton All Grades Pairs, won by Mary Buckland and Laura Griffin with an average of a bit over 64. There was also another tournament in Kerikeri. They had a 5A Open Pairs.
0: Who won that one?
1: John Buckleton and Hamish Brown, who averaged 65. Those scores are getting bigger. It seems like once upon a time, any time you had over 60, you had a chance to win. These days, you need to get closer to 65. Is that inflation or what?
0: And Buckleton's been having a great season this year, hasn't he? He's podiumed a fair bit. Yep. I wonder if he was wearing his Michael Jackson gloves.
1: What do his Michael Jackson gloves do?
0: I don't know. It might be his good luck charm, because he does. He wears just fingerless gloves that he wears. Have you not seen him? You don't know what you've been missing, Barry. See, you're not very observant.
1: I've got to say, I've never in my whole life have I checked out John Buckleton's fingers.
0: Anyway, John, I got your back. The final minutes of our chat with Malcolm Mayer is coming up next.
1: It's impressive.
2: It's seriously impressive, right? It means that we can help you with your insomnia. Insomnia for years, so we can help you stay awake all night long. Seriously, though, the whole idea of it is that you can, as I say, you drill down to see your strengths and weaknesses. And when you see the different aspects, let's say, for example, that the opponents had opened, you've interfered, and you end up declaring or perhaps defending, and you can see in that scenario, how are you going? Are you bidding too much? Are you being pushed around too much? And so that would be the kind of category you could look at. And it's broken down into past scores, games, and slams, whether it's contested or not. You can see how are you managing the opponent's intervention? How are you handling that? And how effective are you in your disruptive measures against the opponents when they open? So that's the type of depth I'm talking about. If you play any other event, all they give you is an overall plus or minus imps for the average across the set, but we are breaking that down into at least 18 categories. And as time goes by, as we've accumulated more and more data, then in fact we can generate more in-depth reports. So this is only the beginning, and it is in fact a work in progress. We already think it's pretty good, and we've had very positive feedback, extremely positive feedback. And it's only going to get better. All you need to do is play.
1: Okay, well, thank you for coming on, Malcolm. Just wondering whether we might even talk to you again, maybe at the conclusion of this event, and see how it went, what the reaction has been.
0: The final
2: minutes. Okay, well, that'd be great. I mean, as long as I'm not dusting the wind by then, it'll be a pleasure.
1: Don't think any bridge players would be complaining about the program you're providing them with for nothing at the moment. Thanks, Malcolm.
0: Nice.
2: It's been a pleasure.
0: And Muriaki Ne. Up next, it's The Gambler.
3: You got to know when to hold up, know when to fold up, know when to walk away, know when to run.
0: What about you? Have you had any recent discussions with improvers?
1: Actually, we had a discussion on Friday, and I was talking to some novice players, junior players, about, I'm a bit scared whether I should put this on here, Mariana. I might end up getting myself into a power of trouble, about responding to partners opening bit of a suit when you have less than 6 points.
0: 0 to 5. Mm.
1: Well,
0: if you've been reading the news articles on NZB, Richard Solomon was forced to respond with a two count.
1: Yes, I did see that. He started getting to the stage where he liked his two count.
0: That was an incredible read. So after you hear Barry, he's about to get on his soapbox, go and have a read of Richard's article. It's quite amusing.
1: The one that I was reading was by Andrew Robson, and he was recommending that sometimes you could respond with 4 or 5 points if partner opens one of a suit and you've got a decent sort of five-card major, and one of them was King-Jack 9, 8 to 5 spades, and the other one was Queen-Jack 10 to 5 hearts. Right. He was saying that sometimes there's two good things that can happen. Sometimes you'll steal the contract off the opponents when they should be playing it, and other times

0: You might even be able to make game when partner has a really strong hand and you find a big fit in the major that you've got. Another hand he showed had less than 4 points, but it had six spades, queen, jack, 10, 9, 8, and another. And as he said, in spades, this hand is going to take four tricks. Four tricks.
1: Yes.
0: No less. Queen, jack, 10, 9, 8. You're just going to knock out the ace king and you get four tricks. If you're not playing in spades, how many tricks do you think that hand's going to take? On a good day, it might get one.
1: Yeah.
0: On a bad day, it won't get any. So there you go. You know, next time you're sitting there with this terrible four count or whatever it is, but you've got a decent suit to bid, particularly a decent five-card major, and you can bid it at the one level, blame Andrew Robson. Don't blame me. I actually met Andrew Robson in Morocco when we played against. Very nice guy. And, of course, we have had him on the bridge zone.
1: Yep.
0: I don't know how good your memory is, Mariana. Does it stretch back to the Andrew Robson days?
1: Yeah, I do remember talking to him. That was great. Does a hand like that look any sexier if your partner opens one no trump?
0: Well, of course, it's a lot different with one no trump because you can get away with bidding with less than a four count there because you can transfer. Yeah. When you respond at the one level with a three or a four count over a suit, you know, you can just imagine partner's next bid is going to be two no trumps or something. But as he said, if you've got queen, jack, 10, 9, 8 to six spades and you respond to spades, even whatever partner bids, you're just going to bid spades again and again and again if you have to at the lowest level. Well, I'm not going to say you're not going to get into too much trouble, but you're certainly going to take some tricks with your spade suit. I can see that you're interested in this. You're starting to think that these are some more hands that I can bid on.
1: No, I'm more thinking of if I didn't bid the hand and partner ends up in something and my hand goes down at dummy, the first thing they're going to say is, why didn't you bid those? So it's damned if you do and damned if you don't sometimes.
0: Then they gave me another hand where you think you had like a four count, but then this time you didn't have a five card major. You had just had a queen and a couple of jacks and maybe two four card suits and no singleton or anything. That's the sort of hand that you probably should be passing on because that's the sort of hand where if you do take a bid, partner's going to look at that and say, what did you bid those for? Whereas, and the other hand that you were talking about, they're going to say, what did you bid them?
1: That's right. And that's where the little angel on your left shoulder and the devil on your right shoulder is. Like with that pile of junk, the devil's going, do it, do it. Angel's going, no, don't, no, no. The logical one in the middle, of course, is your head and your brain thinking.
0: The points are only a guide, you know. If you've got a decent suit and you can fit it at the one level, I reckon you've paid your money. Get in there and have a bit.

0: It's Judge Jury next.
1: Hear ye, hear ye. The court's in session. The court's in session. Now here come the judge. Here come.
0: Good morning, Judge Jury.
2: Good morning. How's everybody?
0: Not too bad. Well, I got a photo this morning from the children in Dunedin. It is snowing there and she's out catching snowflakes.
2: And apparently it's snowing in Christchurch.
0: Oh, really?
2: Heavy down the portholes. They had the ploughs out there.
0: Oh, yeah.
2: They said.
3: Where's the bailiff this morning? Is the bailiff out playing in the snow or what?
2: No. How good or bad it is depends on how much you like the temperature.
3: Okay, we were talking about slow play last week or the week before. Just wondering, so for your club directors, when you're directing a session, how long should they allow per board or for two boards? And should they have the clock on? What's the best way, do you think, for a club director to try and control the time a bit?
2: Okay, well, I might just take a bit of a step back. We have a list of stuff about procedure in the game. Slow play is one of the things that's procedural, and it is discourteous in a lot of ways. When players are slow, they are taking away time from the other people that are waiting. And so why should they get more time to play than somebody else? So it is not reasonable. And if the board's difficult, which is the most common thing you're going to be told, well, surely it's difficult for everyone. It's not just the one pair. So to be really clear, slow play impacts badly on everyone, and it is probably the biggest thing that the director has to deal with, and one of their duties is the smooth running of a session. Now, clocks are sort of dependent on a lot of things. We have a lot of

0: playing directors in New Zealand, so that makes it very hard for them possibly to keep an eye on the time other people are playing, because they're also concentrating on themselves. So there's a reasonable debate about clocks. We have fast sets of boards and slow sets of boards. If the room is slow, then the clock has to slow down to the speed of the room. If the room is fast, then if we're using clocks, we don't often speed up, because the slower players still take all the time that they can, right? So there's a lot of debate in this area. I was taught when I started to direct, because we didn't have clocks, because I'm really old.
1: They hadn't invented clocks when you started directing.
0: No, not quite like that, thank you, Barry. Just typical, isn't it? Anyway, that when about a third of the room or slightly less were playing, still playing, that generally you would move the room on, because the room sets the speed. The first round, you need to give people time. We had to collect the table money and put the names in and do things that you don't have to do now with the tablets. But we still have to set up the room, make sure the room is set up appropriately in that first round, and make sure everything is how we want it before we call that first move. So the first round takes longer than any other round in general. When we are calling the move, whether we're using clocks or not using clocks, if we have one pair still playing and everyone else is finished, then they are playing slower and they might have a difficult hand at that point. If we call the move, we will find that they catch up without having to do very much at all. And if the clock hasn't gone off, well, it doesn't matter. We can.
2: Well, how long do you set the clock for?
0: In New Zealand, we allow 7 minutes aboard. Now, when I started, we had 6 minutes aboard and a half a minute for moving. So we had 6.5 minutes on the clock. But 7 minutes aboard. Now, a lot of people play faster than that. Yeah. If you have visitors from overseas, you will find that they will find it difficult, because in general, they play slower than that.
2: Right.
0: Now, we don't want to be racing around after an entire room. So if we have a slow set of boards and everyone is slow, yelling and screaming about it actually just doesn't help anybody, other than they all know that you're getting very frustrated as the director. We can't do much about if an entire room or three quarters of a room or half the room are playing slowly. We just have to slow down. But equally, if most of the room are playing fast, then perhaps we should be speeding up. You'd get easy sets of boards and you get absolute nightmare sets of boards. And we all have people that are playing that we know are going to be slow. And when I first started directing, I didn't want to warn them unless it was their fault. So I'd stand there and I'd look at the boards that they were playing to try and assess who was slow and who wasn't, which can be quite difficult. If the same people are slow every week, believe me, it's not their opponent's fault. So how do we deal with it? We do it by being friendly and helpful. Somebody is slow, we're going to say, we need you to catch up. And then everyone at the table will say, oh, it's not my fault, right? But that's okay, because we're not warning anybody. We're not penalising anybody, okay? We're just saying we would like you to catch up because you are behind time and it's impacting on the tables around you. We don't care at that point exactly whose fault it is. It is something that we need the players to do, because it really isn't fair. If your table is a minute slow, the next tables are getting 6 minutes with those people at the table. All right. With multiple boards, it's a bit better than it used to be, because at least the board's gone on from the first one that you've played, and that's not impacting at the table behind you.
2: Yes.
0: Okay. So then we get the people who are still being, the worst people are the ones that start about a minute slow and never ever catch up that time, or half a minute slow. They are always that far behind. So the next time we'll just say, I still need you to catch up. Or you might say, because it's somebody that you know is always slow, you're falling behind again, so please try your best. And you can do things like take away their personal score sheet and move it to the next table if it comes to it. You don't want a tug of war. And believe me, I've had that happen at times in my life. You don't want them looking at the sheet. And if they're saying, oh, I've got to stay to approve the score, they don't. You can take the tablet to the next table to approve the score. So the things that the players themselves who are not fast can do is not write down the score. You see it on the tablet at the end. You can write it down then if you need to, or get your partner to. And if you are scoring, you don't keep a personal score sheet. They are things that help immediately. That you don't talk about the boards after the end of each board.

0: You don't have a discussion. You wait till the end of the round when you've played all of the boards in the round, and then you can take your time to talk because you've got time.
1: Yeah.
0: You don't have a right to take time to discuss the weather or how bad your partner played or how appallingly unlucky you were because your opponents did whatever when you are behind time. And you shouldn't be doing that just as a general rule. If you look at when people play that are quick, they play the boards. Then they talk about them at the end if they want to.
1: Yeah.
0: So they're things that your players can do immediately from beginners onwards. I mean, it starts at beginners. You will find there are people there that are talking in depth about what they should or shouldn't have done on the board right from the word go on the first board. And immediately they're creating problems with slow play on the way through. And people aren't aware of it either. I could be the slowest player in the world. I have no idea how much time lapses when I'm
1: there. Yeah.
0: I'm lucky. I'm not. Okay, but I could be. But the
1: same with you, Barry. You're lucky or not.
2: Well, I don't know about lucky. What I'm really going to take away from today's discussion is Judge Julie must have started directing, I reckon, sometime in the 14th century before clocks were around.
1: She was Barry. Using sundials.
2: Oh, they had sundials then. Did they have sundials back then, Julie?
0: Some of the things you can do is if someone is slow and they arrive, just say, look, I really hope I don't see you tonight or today, because you know you're slow. They know they're slow. Or I don't care what they say. They know they're slow. The other thing you can do is to say, look, I really don't want to keep doing this, following you around the room. And they really don't want you to keep following them around the room. So how about we look at what you're doing and see if we can make you faster without playing the hands faster, but doing the other things faster.
1: Yeah.
0: And you'd be surprised how much that actually brings people in line. Now, the other problem we had is when someone takes a really long time on a board because they're thinking, and we are allowed to think, and then the opponent's called to say they're taking a long time. Well, they can do that. Obviously, if it impacts on everybody else, you're going to be warning them about slow play. But I've been called to the table when people have 5 minutes in hand to play. And in a teams match, people will take time on one board and catch up on the other boards. So it's not necessarily about a single point of time about being slow. It's about being consistently slow across all the moves and impacting on the people around you who get less time because you are taking longer for whatever reason. And that really isn't fair. Using a clock or not using a clock, I know players like to see how much time they've got, some of them. When you have a clock in the room, only half the table normally get to see it because of where it's placed. It's not that big a thing. I do know people really do like having a clock in play. As a director, I prefer not to, because if the room's fast, I can speed up or slow down as it goes.
1: Okay. Judge Julie finishes her talk on slow play next week. FIRQNA. Coming up next, it's time for the Gin Club. That's juniors, intermediates and novices, and our man on the spot, Mr. Gin himself, it's Ross Longney.

0: eyebrow.
1: Good morning, Ross. How's the gin world going?
2: Gin world's great. A fairly quiet weekend and even a quieter one next weekend, I fear. There was activity around the country, that's for sure. Up in Kerikeri, the New World Kerikeri Junior, they had 8 tables. Sandy Mahi and Anne Lovitch won that with an average of 67%. Oh. How's that? Hey, that's wonderful. Did you mention the Open tournament up there?
3: Yep, I did mention the winners of it.
2: Good victory for Auckland, hey, with Hamish and John. Now, down in Ashburton, they had an all-grades tournament. I wanted to check who the best non-Open players were down there. Now, it was won by Mary Buckland and Laura Griffin from Ashburton. The top non-Open players were Unita Denley and Pauline Prendergast from Timaru. Just an item that I thought was fascinating because we have our own card turner in New Zealand. Remember the book that we talked about a few weeks ago? Okay, Ryan Poskett, he was playing in virtually his

0: first tournament. He got second in the third grade, you know, in the graded tournament, which was a great result from him. But how did Ryan come to be playing bridge is the little story I have. He was doing some community work and he became a card turner for Claire Riley from Ashburton, who has motor neurone disease. Now, Claire is a very keen bridge player. She plays four times a week, and she played in that tournament. Ryan was a community volunteer, and he was turning the cards for her. And he said to himself, this is a great game. So he picked it up about a year ago, and here he is a year later winning his division in the tournament. Oh, I thought that was a great story of one person helping another bridge player, and then that bridge player getting that young man to play bridge. He doesn't play very often because he's a baker, so he can't play at night because, you know, those damn bakers, they have to get up about 2 o'clock in the morning, don't they?
1: They do. And that's a very good story, Ross. That's why we pay you the big money to get stories like that.
0: Investigative journalism, they call it.
1: Hey, look, and I'm pleased to see you've made it back from Whakatane. He's been carefully avoiding the Whakatane restricted because his modesty prevents him from mentioning it. Ross played with Marcus Dudley and they averaged just over 65. Or 66, was it, to win at Whakatane? Well done.
0: Thank you very much.
2: Wonderful cool tournament.
0: We were like half a board ahead of Liz Wilcock and lovely Grace Wang from Rotorua.
2: Yep.
0: Yeah. Okay. So we were just ahead of them, and it was a lovely competition, and Marcus and I spent a lot of time talking to Grace after the tournament. Hey, it was quite funny because when I got to the tournament, Sue Gordon welcomed, you know, everybody to the club, and she said, now we have a special visitor today. People have come, she said, from Gisborne and Warkworth, and two of us from Waitomo. Barry, you'd be pleased about that. And today we have the gin man with us. Mr. Jim is here. And it was quite a nice little welcome. So everybody was interested in that, and quite a few people talked to me afterwards and got connected up to the bridge zone.
1: I've done the calculations. It's 370 Ks, Mariana, from Warkworth to Whakatane. And I reckon the prize money he won, $3 a litre, I reckon it wouldn't have even got him halfway home.
0: Barry, when you get to my age, every dollar you spend, you just think, I'm spending the kids' money.
1: Of course.
0: I'm not spending my money. I'm spending the inheritance. So go for it. The top intermediate pair were Rex Tullock and Joyce Reed, and top junior pair were Alison Barr and Caroline Safati. They were all locals from Whakatane. A wonderful tournament. Barry, you would have loved it there. Five different soups to choose from for lunch.
1: Which one did you have?
0: Leek and potato, Italian meatballs. And
2: for a repeat. Okay.
0: Yeah, I went back for a third one because I wanted to try the Thai, but it was all gone.
1: I did a bit of stalking, Mariana, and I noticed that in 7 days last week, the gin man played in 13 sessions of bridge.
2: Come on.
1: You know, that is true. 7 days at the end of July, 13 sessions of bridge. He's the Iron Man of bridge from Forkworth.
2: Watch out, you'll be dope tested soon.
0: You could say I was quite keen. Yeah. Just a little side. Heather Young from Whakatane says hi to Claire from Warkworth. Oh, and also another really nice thing. You know how you toss for north-south?
2: Yep.
0: On each table, they had a real penny from the 50s and 60s. I thought that was a lovely touch.
1: I hope you didn't bring one of those home with you.
0: No. I said, hey, do you lose any? No, they always stay there. I was playing with Marcus Dudley, and he's really nice to play with. Anyway, but his mother was playing, Bettina, and then they were sitting at a table, and Flo said, oh, I'm Marcus's grandmother.
2: Oh, really? Three generations at Fuck
0: and
2: Tony
0: I said, oh,
2: Bridge
0: you're Bettina's mum. She said, no. I adopted Marcus as my grandchild. I was his grandmother because his grandmother had died, and so she took over the grandmother role. So almost effectively, we were three generations playing in the one tournament. Oh, and we had to do a bit of research because I was asked, what is that Mr. Gin song which Mariana dug up? And who's it by?
2: It's Mick DeVille singing Spanish Stroll. He used to be one of our favourite singers.
0: And one more. Why can I multi-grade? They had 20 tables at that tournament. I don't know who the non-open player were. Lorraine Gaffney and Vicky Young, both from Why Can I, won that. Thursday this week, online, Levin Open Tournament. That's a nice one for Ginnies to enter. And then the big one for the North Island anyway is the Cambridge Sixers. And they got 32 teams into that. Last year when we played it, somebody said it's the biggest tournament outside of Congress.
3: 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The Gin Man leads you out with the Gin Club.

0: Sorry?
1: Observer on the Eminem teammate. 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Light it and
0: send it out. Send it out now. That's all we've got time for this week, folks. Happy bridging wherever you are, and we shall see you at the tables.
2: Bye for now.
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0: It's 11 o'clock. Kia ora and welcome to Running Together, the podcast where every runner has a story. I'm Pete.
1: And I'm Alex.
0: We love running, but more importantly, we enjoy sharing the stories of others' running journeys through life.
1: Each week, we sit down with an amazing person who runs whether fast or slow, short or long distance, to hear the highs, lows, and everything in between. Let's get into it.
0: Kia ora, and a fine, cheery welcome to you all from me, Pete Cameron, and...
2: 大家好,我是爱跑步的 Alex, aka The Hot Man. We are running together. We must record an episode when we are jogging side by side, Pete. Mm-hmm. As long as, you know, the huffing, puffing part, you know, can be added out by you. We don't leave a record, which is, you know, probably a good thing for our listeners. Pete, what do we have on our show today anyway?
0: Glad you asked me that, Alex. But first, what have you learned about life as you have been running? I mean, that's the core of our show, really.
2: Absolutely. So, the biggest thing I ever learned from running is don't let your prison moment or prison feeling define your future. Sometimes you head out for a run, first couple of Ks, so you're feeling terrible, and then you just need to keep going. You never know. We all been through that, right?
0: Yep.
2: Sometimes you're feeling good, but that means you can, you know, keep up that for the rest of the run. So that's the biggest lesson I learned from running.
0: Yeah, sometimes you start feeling absolutely terrible, and feel fantastic by the end of it.
2: Absolutely.
0: At least that's what we'd like to end up. Back to our episode today. We have a delightful guest who we are excited to have on our show. There are runners and perhaps listeners who have not park run. So, for those who don't know what I am talking about, here goes with a brief

0: description. Parkrun is typically run in a park, hence the name. It's free for anyone to run, available in around 23 countries throughout the world, and there's over 2,000 active parkrun courses. There are two distances. 5K is the usual distance most of us run, but there's also a 2K kiddies parkrun, and that's particularly popular in the UK, and that's for those 14 years old and under. It's operated by volunteers, and the last thing that I'll share with you at the moment is we currently have, I think it's 7 parkruns in Christchurch,
1: wow,
0: in the Christchurch area, and one of them typically has at least 700 runners. Oh yes, very last thing, they are always run on a Saturday morning, around 8 a.m. start time in New Zealand, but I think it's 9 a.m. in places like the UK, where it originated back in the early 2000s. Our guest today is a person who knows a great deal about parkrunning. She embodies the parkrun spirit, which she can, I am sure, explain to us in a moment. As significant as this is in her life, there is so much more that we will unpack over the next 40 or 50 minutes. There is even a possible connection between our guest and me on the track.
1: Oh, you just love track, right? Okay, who's this?
0: Rachel Wright. Welcome to Running Together.
2: Thank you.
1: Welcome, Rachel. We got a bit unorganized today, right? We apologize on that. Yeah. I just want to clarify that it's normally not happening every single time.
0: But yeah, we're not disorganized.
1: No, it's just one of these days. You know, you have the bad days in the office, then unfortunately. Or, but hey, we're here. We start running. That's what I said about when you asked me about the lessons I learned from running. All right. You know, we had a bit of chaotic before, but finally, everything's sorted.
0: We had a challenge.
1: Absolutely. Okay, so let's dive straight into it. Rachel, please tell us about mountain running. I want to know everything about mountain running from you.
2: So maybe someone's told you a bit of story about my mountain running journey. I don't mountain run. I'm not a mountain runner. I'm not a goat. I'm a human, and I hate it. Hated mountain running. But anyway, one Saturday morning, I'd been to parkrun. I had done average time for my ability at that moment. I'd actually gone to work, and a friend rang me up and she said, the mountain running champs are on, Rach, and there's no one in your age category. That's an instant gold medal. All I've got to do is turn up, right?
1: Oh, wow.
2: Instant gold medal. So I am actually a New Zealand mountain running champ.
1: Woo-hoo!
2: Because I turned up.
1: that's the whole point. You show up, right?
2: Yeah.
1: Yeah.
2: Yeah. So it was up and down Mount Maunganui. So for a lot of us, we'll be familiar to the mount, and we will be familiar to how horrendous that course could be. So it was up all the way to the top, partway down, back up to the top, and all the way down. And that was my first New Zealand national title.
1: Oh, you nailed it straight away.
0: Congratulations.
2: Yeah.
0: So that's your one and only?
2: One and only national title at the moment.
0: At the moment.
2: Yes, because you put positive thoughts out and things start changing inside you and you start running better. So
0: absolutely. And you could come back and defend that title.
2: So I did go back to Christchurch last year for the mountain running champs, but Lisa Cross, no. Anyway, there was another competitor in my age group who is actually a New Zealand national title holder regularly. Her name escapes me right now, but I did at least get a silver medal.
1: You get a silver. There you go. That's the collection, right?
2: Yeah.
1: So you already got a gold. Why do you want another gold, right? You want a silver.
2: So I won't be doing the mountain running champs this year because my focus has been back at track.
0: Mm.
2: But who knows what the future might bring.
1: There you go.
0: Yes. Have your options open, as it were, to all these different opportunities that we have. So that's a really impressive achievement, despite how you, I think you would probably be way too modest here. It's a very different from a person entering a parkrun, though. We talk about mountain running and then parkrun. Parkrun's typically fairly flat.
2: Yeah.
0: What got you into parkrunning?
2: So

0: Birdinga Park Run started 2016, and I had my dear friend Kitty, who's no longer with us.
1: Sorry to hear that.
0: Bring me to Park Run, and I wondered why she was taking me to this hideous thing where I had to run two laps around a geothermal area that was hot and steamy and awful. Oh. And I hated it. I hated my first park run. I was like, I'm never doing this again. And in fact, in that first year that Purdinga Park Run was running, I only ran three times.
1: Wow.
0: Now, to go from 2016 running three times in that calendar year to now, park run, I have to do park run every Saturday. It's my religion. It's my what I believe in. It's my thing that I have to do, and whether I'm volunteering or running, there's very few times that I won't go to parkrun on a Saturday. And generally it's because I'm racing at track. but no, I do go religiously every Saturday, and that's how I got into it with my friend, yeah, Kitty, who's no longer with us. But I know that she still will smack me on the butt to run faster when she thinks I'm not going good enough.
1: That's the best of you, right? You make this right. You hate it at the first time, right? But, you know, you never stop since then.
0: Yeah.
1: So it's meant to be.
0: Yeah.
1: All right.
2: Meant to be.
1: I mean,
2: thank you, Kerry.
1: Thank you. Appreciate that. I'm pretty sure she's listening.
0: Yeah. Oh, she will be.
1: Yeah, mm-hmm. Awesome. Next question. Sorry, Pete. I'm going to grab this question from you because I normally... No, you love to ask this kind of question, but I'm going to ask it instead of you today. Richard, did you have a good experience at school with cross-country running? I never did it myself because grew up in China. That's not something, you know, people do. But I've heard that it can be really turn some people off running. Your thoughts?
0: When I was a teenager, I was a track runner, and I was a fairly decent track runner. I sprinted, so I'm talking 100 metres, 200 metres were my favourite, 400 metres was my limit. Cross country is not 400 metres, we're talking kilometres. And so no, I absolutely hated cross country at school.
1: Just like you hated park run.
0: Yeah. I dreaded the day that cross country came, but I'd still do it because it was running, even though I wasn't so good. But I could always sprint finish. So I might have been, you know, like down the pack, but I could always give a good finish and people were like, wow, look at her go. So, and it's funny actually because now I love cross country running and I enjoy it. Track makes you fit for cross country makes you fit for track. It works together.
2: They complete each other.
1: Yes. I'm going to ask you this question, Rachel, because guess what? I'm going to my first cross-country relay this year on 25th of April.
2: 25th of April.
1: Yeah, I've never done that before. Cool. I don't want to give it a go.
0: Yeah.
1: I just try not to embarrass myself in the first time, you know?
0: You won't embarrass yourself. You have fun. It's a good environment to be part of.
1: Oh, nice. Yeah. Can't wait.
2: I think I'll be there.
1: Really? Oh.
2: Probably.
1: All right, we're going to represent our club, so yeah, more Marius.
2: That's it. So thanks for spreading that question around instead of me repeatedly asking it, Alex. I suspect that for most people, it's a formative experience. As Rachel was mentioning, you typically hear it as some people having this either very positive experience or a very negative experience, but yours is a relatively positive experience, I would say, because you're able to sort of sprint that last part.
0: Yeah.
2: Yeah.
1: Good. That's your secret weapon, right? Yeah. Nobody see that coming.
0: Yeah. No.
2: Yeah, when it comes to long running. So most people run quite happily at school, but when it comes to competitive longer running, that's when it becomes sort of really differentiate so-called good runners from the rest of us. Anyway, Rachel, I will now take a question from Alex, asked, when did your running journey begin and what was that significant moment or even that singular moment when you thought, hey, I'm a runner?
0: So I stopped running as a teenager boys, distractions, all of those things that come. You know, I've just been
2: on. We can be distracted.
0: It happens. Yeah. And I'm very disappointed that I let go of

that, because, you know, I was half decent, and who knows what might have happened had I continued and not gone down that path, but that's fine. I moved to Rotorua 2016.

0: supposed to be doing, and it just got to a point where I was like, well, I need to meet new people because I can't be in this city and not do anything exciting. So I had a friend who was going to Rotorua Group Challenge, RGC, so it's a boot camp style environment where you went, you had an instructor, he gave you exercises to do, and you did that twice a week. And that's very quickly how I made my connections and found my community in Rotorua. So I had obviously not done any exercise since I was a teenager, and when I moved there, I was in my late 20s. As part of Rotorua Group Challenge, there were people who were doing these amazing things. They were going out and they were running 160 Ks for an event. You know, they were doing triathlons, they were doing all of these exciting things. And I was like, well, I need to do this. I can't miss out.
1: Why not?
0: No, because I have to do everything that everybody else is doing. There's this fear of missing out, right? When you see people doing exciting new things, and then there's this thing that you're like, well, I'm missing out. And it really starts to sort of build and become this thing that you really want to do. So 2016, so end of 2017, so I'd taken from January 2017 until November, and I had trained for my first 50k ultra marathon.
1: Wow.
0: In that time, I was supposed to do a marathon a month apart, so a marathon, marathon, and a half marathon, June, July, August.
2: Oh, wow.
0: That was my training plan. Hindsight's a beautiful thing. And had I known back then what I know now, I wouldn't have trained for an ultra marathon 6 months into starting exercise as an adult.
1: I was just about to ask, like, you were fearless.
0: Yeah.
1: Obviously, if you don't know anything about it, you normally, you know, how bad that could be, right?
0: I had no idea. I had no idea that that would be the start of the end for me for a very long time. So anyway, I went with this plan. I did my first marathon and it was absolute hell. I kind of got a little bit of a niggle. I sort of ran through it with physio's help and she said to me, you're not doing that second marathon. Like, there's no way. You're not. You just don't do it. So I did a half marathon, and then I got in my head, I haven't done enough training, and so I did my next half marathon. And so I did do the training and I put in the mileage and got to race day, and oh, it was just beautiful. It was a beautiful morning, beautiful start. You know, they had the haka and they had the big, that Tums known for. And, you know, it was quite emotional. I started running and I'm crying. I'm like, oh, God, wow. I can't breathe because I'm crying. Like, this is just terrible. And I made it 20 Ks in and everything blew up. You know, my IT bands went both sides and I had to come down this massive hill. Back when, anyone who knows Tarawera, back when it ran from Rotorua to the hot and cold lake, instead of the what Tarawera is now, you had to come down this big, and it's just farmland. It's, you know, it's rutted out and it's just
1: you can
0: insert any word there that you like.
1: God.
0: So I made it into Buried Village. I was a hot mess, and someone gave me Brufen. Who runs with Brufen? I mean, that is, you know, another rookie thing that I didn't know. But anyway, that sort of got me into sort of 10K from the finish line. And I got there and I just took a moment. There was a seat and I actually stopped my race and just realised that this is the furthest I'd ever run. Yeah. And had just a moment of, you've hit the wall. You hit the wall in the marathon. You know what this is. You know on the other side you can keep going. Get your shit together and run.
1: 100%. Yeah.
0: And so maybe
1: you're so close, right?
0: Yeah.
1: You've done the hardest part.
0: Exactly. Right? Yeah. Mm-hmm. And I was just saying before too, like, I remember that vividly, and I remember the run from there to the finish. I don't remember the Buried Village to that point. You block it out. You're just running. You're following the arrows. You're hoping that the ribbon is there and you haven't gone off the track, but you just switch off. You don't. So yeah, got to the finish. My family were there to see me finish, which was very cool.
1: Oh, man, you can't beat that.
0: Yeah.
1: Oh, wow.
0: My mum, my very heavily pregnant sister, had got on a boat and come over and watched me finish, and it was just very cool. And then So that was the end of 2017.

0: 2019, I was still able to do a little bit of running. I managed to get my fastest ever park run in early 2018. And then the injuries started and they didn't stop. And I have only just in the last 20 to 24 weeks been back running consistently with no injuries.
1: So that's more than needles. You were sort of like totally been pulled off from running.
0: So I would run and I'd get injured. And I'd return and I'd get injured. And
1: you
0: I'd
1: keep going back to a park run. You keep going back to a park run, you get injured, all right?
2: That's a really long cycle. So your resilience is amazing. You keep coming. You must really love running.
0: I do now. And more so now because just in the last couple of weeks, you know, I'd come down and I'd completed Revolution. At the time I met Lisa Yee and I'd said to her, you know, I'm going for a time today, help me, you know. And she ran, she willingly ran that last bit with me and we chatted and she encouraged me and it was really
1: amazing.
0: Cool. Yeah, it was very cool. And I said to her, my goal is to be able to sub 30 minute park run again. Like that is my ultimate goal.
1: Oh, wow. That means you have to run what? 6 minute pace?
0: Awful pace, that's what that means.
1: That is not awful pace. All right, hey, we're talking about park run. Pete, it seems we keep swapping the question today. What's wrong with us? I don't, like, we've been through this such a chaotic beginning, right? That's okay. Yeah, who cares, right? As long as either of us asking questions, that's fine, right?
3: It's part of the challenge, as of today.
1: All right. But, hey, this is something new for me. Parkrun tourism. What is that?
0: So there's a bunch of us crazies in New Zealand, all over the world, actually, that enjoy going religiously to their home park run every Saturday, and that's where they go. And for a long time, that was me. I enjoyed knowing the community, the familiarity of the course, and everything else. And then I met my friend Sarah Jane, whom I'm down here with this weekend, and she showed me this app. And back then, it was the 5K app, and just recently, that's been brought out by Parkrun, and they've changed it a little, but its features are still similar.
1: Yeah. I don't know about that. I might download that later.
0: Shows you all the Parkruns in New Zealand.
1: No way.
0: Yeah.
1: Yes.
0: So she said to me, oh, look, you know, you can do all these Parkruns. I am not doing all of these Parkruns. It's not cool. Like, you know, no. And then I did my first sort of new park run outside of obviously doing the ones in Hawke's Bay, because when I knew what park run was, then it was like, oh, there's one in Napier and that's where my family live. And then it was, oh, there's one in Flaxmere. And
1: oh, you're running along the Marine Parade?
0: No, we run around Anderson Park for Napier.
1: Oh, okay. Yeah, always wanted to run that one.
0: Yeah. So I'd done sort of a couple of extras, but nothing to the extravagance of what came. So I don't know, actually know at what point I went, oh, okay, I'll come with you and I'll do some new park runs. But I did, and that became the sort of thing that I did for 20 Saturdays in a row. I did a different park run in New Zealand.
1: Wow, that's a loss of traveling.
0: Yeah, there wasn't a fuel crisis back then.
1: Oh, wow.
0: just like to put that in there. But so, yeah, I started doing all these different park runs. And when I started my park run tourism, there were 46 or 48 New Zealand park runs.
1: They're growing.
0: We're now up to 68.
1: Oh, gosh.
0: I have, at this moment, right as we're talking, I have two more to do before I regain country status.
1: What are they?
0: So Lake Dunstan and Motueka. So that started 4 weeks ago.
1: Wow.
0: The Motueka. So
1: the youngest one.
0: Yeah, well, Motueka and Mandeville. So Mandeville's just somewhere out in your country, out of Christchurch.
3: Yep.
0: It started 4 weeks ago. So they started on the same day.
1: Yep, there you go. Wow.
0: So that's how that came about. And, you know, the funny thing is it's a beautiful way to see New Zealand. When I said I was going to Invercargill, people literally were like, what are you going to Invercargill for?
1: I'm just about to give you that eye, you know?
0: Yeah. And I tell you, there's plenty to do in Invercargill. Google is your friend. Google all the free things to do. So that's what we do. We Google, we have free things to do in wherever we're going. And we go and we tick them off. And then when we go to talk about, oh, I've just been to Gore, Parkrun for Gore.
1: Mighty Gore. Yes.
0: You know? And you get to give back what you've been able to achieve in the time that you're there. And, you know, hey, this was really cool. Make sure you go there and do this when you're in Gore or wherever it might be. And, you know, if you've got the time, you can do this, but
1: But what is the better way to meet locals, right?
0: Yeah.
1: Parkrun is designed for locals.
0: Yeah.
1: If you go traveling each parkrun, that's the best way you meet most of the locals.
0: Yeah.
1: Yeah.
0: It's also a way to become slightly disconnected from your own community because you're away for so long. So I found coming back after traveling and being away often, I came back to Pūrunga and I was like, oh, who are you? And I'd be like, this is my local. Like, you know, this is my community. Who are you? You know? And it was, well, I've been coming for 3 months and I haven't seen you before. And it's like,
1: wow.
0: I've been traveling, you know? But it was very much, and it's taken a long time to feel like I'm home in Pūrunga again. And that's fine. It was my choice and it was something I wanted to do. And because Rotorua is not home for me either, you know, Hawke's Bay, born and raised.
1: Napier?
0: Yeah.
1: Oh, that's a beautiful, lucky one.
0: Of course, Napier. Oh, can't be Hastings. That's a rivalry. It's fine. The Hawke's Bay crew will know what I'm talking about. But yeah, no, so I have spent a bit more time at home and getting back in to know those more regular Pūrunga parkrunners again. Yeah,
1: that's beautiful.
2: Having all these experiences across the country, what are the aspects that seem universal that connect with these runs and what seems unique? So the ones that connect and the ones that seem unique.
0: So I think unique is, as humans, we're all different people. And so whilst there is a set of parkrun rules that we all need to adhere to and sometimes don't, like talking through the run briefing. And I say that because if any one of you are listening that have ever been to a run briefing with me and there are people talking, you will know that I am the loud one that will hush everybody because it's rude to talk when the run director is giving you instructions.
1: Oh, man, I hate all those people on the back, right, but the briefing and they're just chatting.
0: Yeah. And I'll even do it at Pūrunga. It doesn't matter that I've run at Pūrunga 180-something times. On that day, I want to know, has a tomo opened up on the course? Is the course safe? You know, we're in a geothermal area. Is the course safe to run? And, yeah, it just, that is the one rule that I am very stickler to, and dogs on handheld leads, you know, non-extendable, all of those things. So that's probably what's the same, is that there's the rules, but I think what is unique is that we're all different in the way that we are as humans, and the community vibe versus the big race type parkruns. So I refer to Hagley before, was there a month, 6 weeks ago, and there was 800 of us, and that is like race. You're in a race, you know. There's that many people, we're all going for the same thing and we're all there for the same reason, but it loses a little bit of that community vibe, whereas the smaller parkruns that you attend, Gore, 30 people, everybody knows everybody, everybody's chatting about their week, you know, and they welcome very quickly you
1: people
0: as a newcomer. So I think that's the differences there in parkruns. And nothing against Hagley, absolutely loved it. I was so close to going under 30 minutes at Hagley that I had to come back to give it a crack next week. And then 2 weeks ago at parkrun, I was injured due to no fault of my own. So I won't be coming to Hagley next week to try for a good time, but I will be coming to Hagley for a good time.
1: I mean, to be honest, Forster one is a good one, right?
0: Yeah.
1: The Forster park run is the place for PB as well.
0: Yes. Yeah. Yep. Forster's a good park run.
1: Yes.
0: Yeah. I like all the Christchurch park runs though. They're all unique in their own way, right?
2: Very quickly, can you give me one or two epic experiences from all of those parkruns? You've done hundreds. How many have you done so far? How many parkruns?
0: 240.
2: 240, maybe. Okay, for out of those 240, are there any one or two that really stand out as
0: 240? There we go.
1: Oh, you got 10 more to 250.
0: Yeah.
1: That shirt is coming to you.
0: I know. I wouldn't say it was epic, but the coolest thing was the first So from Christchurch down,

0: in winter, parkrun starts at 9 a.m. So the cool yes. thing was having an extra hour's sleep when I did my first sub Christchurch winter park run, and I got to start at 9 o'clock. That was sleep's important when you're an athlete.
1: Wanaka did that too. I learned that because I was there at 8 o'clock, like before 8 o'clock. And no one showed up. I know what's going on. I never realized they should check though. They actually started at 9
0: yes.
1: in winter.
0: Yeah, that was something that was a very fond memory. Is oh yes, I get an extra hour's that's sleep.
1: Oh, that's great. You know, but hey, many new runners start with, you know, sort of the goal, you know, they set up the goal. Maybe it's to run their first 5K or even something longer or faster. Maybe it's run a certain distance in a certain time, obviously for parkrun. What were your goals when you start running? Like, I know, what are they now? Are they histories now?
0: So back then, when I first ever did my Purringa parkrun, I didn't have a goal per se then. The goal sort of came as the journey came. So then it was the whole fear of missing out. So it was, well, now I've got to do a 50K. Oh, and to just put a little bit of context to that. So that weekend I did a 50K. The weekend before I did my first triathlon. I caught an Ironman distance just because.
1: You're such a doer.
0: Why not?
1: Seriously, everything you decided to like, all the stories I've heard so far from you, the one word I heard the most, as the two words I heard the most is why not? You just like, just do it.
0: Yeah. And I couldn't swim. So I actually, I'm not joking, so we swam, if you're familiar with Napier, we swam in what we call the poo pond, because it's gross.
1: And I hope that's not exactly what words reflect that of that name.
0: Yeah. Pandora Pond. And so I and Māori have now taken it out to the sea. But that first, that first swim, and I just did whatever I could to get through that distance of the swim. And I knew that as soon as I got out of the water, I'd be a triathlete that day. Because I can ride a bike and I can run. Mm-hmm. I couldn't swim. So after that, I learned to swim as an adult. And that's something that's really hard to do as an adult. So, I mean, I did swimming at school, but it wasn't like learn how to save your life if you get into trouble in the water, mm-hmm. right?
1: No, you grew up in Napier.
0: I know. And there's lots of people who grew up around water and they just don't, as adults, they don't know how to swim.
1: Wow.
0: And I still have this irrational fear of not being able to see the bottom. So my triathlon days are done because I just can't do the whole swim thing. Mm. But so that was that. And then I guess sort of after that, it was like, oh, it was timing, right? I wanted to have the best time and I wanted to do these things. And injuries sort of plagued those goals for a long time. And recently, just, you know, back when I saw Lisa, I said, oh, right, my goal is to go sub 30 minutes.
1: But obviously when you started, you probably think about 45 minutes, 40 minutes. Did you have any or sort of that
0: goal? I didn't have a time. It was more finish.
1: Okay.
0: Because this is awful.
1: That's a big job.
0: this distance in itself was, you know, 5K. When you go from nothing, 5 kilometres is a long time to run.
1: Yes,
0: you know, and regardless of time, I don't even remember what my first time was, to be honest, but might have been around that 35 minutes or 38 or, you know, anywhere between there. It was sub 40, I know that much, because my friend made me run.
1: She made me run
0: with her. If you try and stop and walk, keep running. Drill sergeant. So I guess for anyone that's sort of starting out, time's irrelevant. You know, if you are going from nothing and you're starting, then just do it. Just take that first step and run. Or run, walk. Walk, you can walk park run. That's a cool thing about park run.
1: Yes.
0: You don't have to run.
1: Yes.
0: You can volunteer, you can do all of these things. So yeah, that goal was sub 30 minutes recently.
1: I got it. Oh, you got it.
0: 28:43.
1: Cool. So I got 25 minutes, sub 25 minutes on the way.
0: It's now the new goal. Not necessarily 25 minutes, but the new goal is my overall parkrun PB, which was 27:13 back in 2018. And to be honest, for a very long time, I didn't think I was going to get close. And now I'm within a minute 30. So,
1: hey, you know, as DJIS runners, we pace parkrun.
0: Yeah.
1: We have 27 minutes pacer. Yeah. And all you need to do is just follow that pacer.
0: Yeah. So it's coming.
1: It's coming.
0: Yeah. I did a lot of inner healing and a lot of advice from different people and put together what I thought would work for me. And a lot of that, and I'm

0: I'm just going to say us ladies need to strength train. I mean, we all do, but specifically women, you know, perimenopause, menopause, awkward subjects for a lot of people to talk about, but it happens to us.
1: I'm glad you mentioned that.
0: Yeah, and I think it's really important as a woman that we actually start looking after ourselves now, because we do that and it's actually going to make us stronger women when we're in our 60s, 70s and 80s and we fall over. You know, we might not break our hip.
1: I am so glad you mentioned this, because lots of female runners will be listening to this.
0: Yeah, mm. Good. Listen to my advice. Take it from me, ladies.
2: Strength training. And if you don't want to go to the gym, then do lots of hills.
0: Yeah.
1: Oh, wow.
0: But you don't have to do it at the gym either, you know? You can have some weights at home and you can follow YouTube, and you just make sure that you're doing the exercise correctly. Mm-hmm. So I go to a very small studio gym where the classes are 14 of us ladies, all different ages, all different abilities, and a personal trainer, and she will watch you doing the exercise.
1: And it's all ladies, so that's kind of safe space and environment for you to, you know?
0: Yeah. I mean, I'd happily go to a gym with those men that make stupid noises when they're lifting heavy, but I just...
1: talking about somewhere, I'm hiding under the desk now.
0: But I think it's neat to be around women and encourage, you know, we need to start building ourselves up as women to do good things, and I think it's important, yeah.
2: Yeah, thanks for that. Another question we keep coming back to is the theme of this show, that people often connect through running. When you are park running, there are often people around you. What is it about running that you believe has helped you with continuing to run, and more broadly, has helped in your life beyond running? In short, how has running changed your life, I guess?
0: Yeah, so when I run, I'm a better person. So my mental health is good. I can juggle. I work in health and disability. It's a very demanding job on your giving. And being able to run and exercise is my way of letting that go in the forest generally, and being a better version of who I was 6 months, 12 months, 18 months ago. Yeah.
1: Wow. That's, you know, it's that's what I'm talking about, right? It's like running seems like an individual run sport, right? Individual sport. But park run makes it feel a bit like a community.
0: Yes.
1: Yeah. And then people, when you're running with all the people running around you, you want to be a better version of yourself,
0: mm-mm,
1: right? So speaking of community, especially the many who become volunteers, because we all know without volunteers, there will be no park run, right? So, you know, a day in life theme, that's what I'm talking about, because that's quite popular, quite trendy on the social media nowadays. You know, you see all these videos and people's like, oh, as a bodybuilder, that's my day, how my day started. I'm going to do that thing with you, Rachel. So, Rachel, can you walk us through what a typical park run morning looks like for you? Right from you open your eyes, wake up, until the park run is over. And then I want you to know a little more about your experience as a frequent runner, or maybe your role as a volunteer.
0: Mm-hmm.
1: Just pick up any of these park run days, you know, walk us through.
0: So if I'm home, I leave it to the last possible minute to get out of bed.
1: Oh, wow.
0: Throw on some clothes, brush my teeth, and in the car and out the door, and turn up sort of 7:45, ready to go. However, when I am travelling, it's get up, it's have the protein milk, because I find that something actually I learned just recent, and again specifically for women, that I want to share in case someone's listening that decides they want to take this information on, is as a woman, if you run without fueling your body actually thinks you're in danger and starts using the muscle instead of taking away the fat.
1: And
0: you know, as women, some of us would like to lose some of that extra cuddliness that we have. and it's not going to work by exercising empty. So, and I put it to the test, and I have run at home without eating beforehand, and I felt terrible afterwards. I felt terrible during, and it just set me up for a really bad experience running. I have then found

0: And you know, it doesn't have to specifically be this, but the protein milk chocolate flavored that Anchor do, it's 30 grams of protein and a banana, and I have the best runs. I mean, I did my sub 29 minute park run, and that was with a 45 minute drive to get to that specific park run as well.
1: So generally I'm driving to Pūringa.
2: Pūringa, yeah, let's start from there. A day in life, yeah.
1: Park up at the, on the corner of Sala Street and Tenai Road, and get out of the car, walk over under the tunnel to park run. And generally I'm always there for the briefing because I, you know, like I said before, I need to know that there's nothing on the course that could injure myself or the people around me. Listen to the briefing and run director says 3, 2, 1 park run, and you go, and the first K is like, oh god, I've gone out too fast, and the second K is like, can I hang on to this, and the third K is like, questionable. The fourth K is normally any time I'm running the 5K distance, the 4K, it doesn't matter how well or how sort of slowly I'm running that day. And the fourth K is always the most terrible. And then the last K is like, oh yeah, I've got this in the bag. It's only 1,000 metres. And I actually, from about 1,500 metres in a park run, break it down to, this is 3.5 laps of the track. This is 3 laps, 2 laps, 1 lap, and I'm done.
2: Nice.
1: And it's sort of that, yeah, I can picture myself running on the track whilst I'm running on a park run course. I can actually visualise myself at the track running.
2: So you don't even need a VR.
1: Yeah, it's pretty cool.
2: There you go.
1: You know, I know I can do 1,500 metres at the track, so then I know I can do 1,500 metres to the finish.
2: There you go. And after that run, will you stay on for coffee or have a bit of chat with... or depends on what's the plan for the rest of the day, right?
1: It depends on where I am.
2: Okay.
1: Because I'm a bit of a I'm a bit of a person that enjoys a good hot chocolate, but it has to be a good hot chocolate. And if I've been somewhere before and I know that that cafe doesn't necessarily meet my expectations, then I won't go.
2: Oh, you're such a picky foodie.
1: I actually am.
2: That sounds like a Heidi from
1: Minecraft.
2: It's
1: pretty bad.
2: But you also know all the local cafes, right? So if I want to, like, see, let's say, if I go to Guo one day, I'm going to ask you your opinion about where's the cafe I need to go.
1: All right. Well, it was good at Guo, I can say.
2: There we go. There we go.
3: Right. You did mention track a few times. So
2: that's your favourite
3: you've got to expand on that.
1: Yeah. So March 2025, I was the heaviest I've ever been in weight. And as a woman that's getting closer to her 40s, she decided she needed to do something about that. I was still in that very getting injured phase often, and I'd gone through doctors and I'd gone through physio and osteo and chiros, and I'd done all of those things.
2: Wow.
1: And you know, it was still happening, and I thought, I need a holistic approach to mending myself.
2: Agree.
1: From the inside out, because maybe the problem, although it's, you know, it was my glute or it was my Achilles or it was my whatever, maybe the problem is actually inside me. So I went to a naturopath, and I started to see a naturopath, and that has been a significant good thing that has happened to me. I'm proud to say I've lost 17 kilos.
2: Ooh, good. Give me a high five.
1: Well done. And there's still a bit to go, and that's a work in progress, because now it doesn't come off as fast as what it was at the start.
2: Which is normal.
1: Yeah.
2: You can't keep dropping the weights like that.
1: Yeah, exactly. What was the question that you asked me?
2: Track. You always want to talk about track.
3: Let's keep going.
1: So how did I get back there? So March 2025, Sam Ruth, Sam Tanner, they went to Auckland, and Sam Tanner's job, it wasn't really his job, Sam Tanner wanted to help Sam Ruth do a sub 4 minute mile. And this was going to be history. Sam was going to be the youngest person
2: Sam
1: ever.
2: Sam Ruth, we heard that name so much nowadays, right?
1: To do a sub 4 minute mile. And there is actually a photo that I shared on my Facebook page of the Sam's finishing.
2: Wow.
1: And that moment that they finished their mile was just my inspiration to return to track. And I did. This season, it's just finished.
2: Good on you.
1: I returned to track, yeah.
2: Oh, wow.
1: I've seen Sam race in real life, like not just on TV. I've been to Auckland and watched him race. And
2: wow.
1: Oh, it was just phenomenal. And I took part in an event called Twilight, Tauranga.

0: of Twilight at the beginning of the year, and that was very out of my comfort zone. I'm not a fast runner by any means. I'm always last at the track, and I don't even care about that. So I turned up to this event that was an open meet for all ages and obviously quite good abilities, being that Sam was there. And I met his dad, Ben, and I had a quick chat with Ben about how I just want you to know that your son inspired me to get back to track. And then Sam raced his race in the absolute pouring down rain, still managed to smash that record out of the park. And he came up, and he is the most humble young man you can ever meet. I mean, being in the athletics and cross-country environment for a long time, there are people, unfortunately, in our sport who are arrogant and think that because they're good, they can be. He is the complete opposite. And wow. I said to him, oh, you know, hey, Sam, I just want to let you know that you are the reason I'm here today, and you inspired me to come back to track. And he was very like, oh, that's so cool. And then I was like, can I have a photo? You know, and it was just, I ran on that track half an hour before he went and broke a record. Like, and that's just important to me. And he's going places, that kid. And, you know, the Olympics, the Commonwealth, like, bring it on for him. He's going places. And I just want to put a little bit of thing in there too, that, you know, his parents are amazing athletes. His grandparents were and are amazing athletes, and we don't need the keyboard warriors out there telling Dad and Craig how to train him. He knows his body. Trust that Sam knows his body, and he can run to his ability. And I just see it a little bit, and it annoys
1: there you go.
0: Me.
1: There you go. You know, this is the place. You know, you can express yourself. I'm totally behind you, right? Yeah. Okay, track. You stride, you sprint on the track, and guess what's next, Pete? It's the stride time! Yay. That's my favorite part of the show for you, Information Rachel. So for the stride time, we have a list of quick-fire question rounds for you. Rachel, give me the answer that comes pop into your mind first.
0: Okay.
1: For some of the questions, we will give you some options to choose from. All right, now visualize you on the track.
0: Mm-hmm.
1: You ready? Set, go. Favorite training shoe?
0: That's rough. Mega Speeds.
1: Mega Speeds.
2: Oh, okay. At the end of a run, you need hydration. These are your options: water, Gatorade or Powerade, chocolate milk, protein shake, coffee, tea, juice, or beer.
0: Where's my wine?
1: Oh, man. Yeah. We're going to add that one in too.
2: We've got a couple of options at some point, yeah.
0: No, but after a race, it would be water straight away.
2: Sure.
0: And then get some electrolytes in.
2: Mm-hmm.
1: Oh, that sounds good. All right, up hue or down hue?
0: Down.
2: Okay, here we go. Trail, road, cross country or track?
1: Oh, that's a hard one. Oh.
2: Pick one.
1: You have the track. Oh, wow. Track. All right, choice of a favorite running distance. That's another tricky one. A 15K long run in the Port Hills.
2: That's here at Christchurch, obviously.
1: Yep. A marathon at Bulla. A 800 meters at Napunawai Athletic Track. Oh, a 5K in Higley Park.
0: 800 meters on the track.
1: There you go. This girl is all about the track. Oh, good on you. I'm so happy for you. Yeah.
2: You and I were probably the only ones that meant to say that. Your favourite running workout? A long run, short intervals, long intervals, tempo runs, hill runs, or fartlek?
0: So intervals, definitely, because that's what's improved my track and my 5K. I don't know what long intervals versus short intervals are for you, but I was doing either 6 by 400s or 6 by 300s with 2 minutes in between.
2: I'll call them shorts.
0: Cool.
1: Hold on, let me make this right. You like interval.
0: Yeah.
1: I don't think you enjoy interval. Nobody enjoy interval.
0: Oh, no, I do enjoy
1: really?
0: Them. I'm a bit weird like that.
1: Oh, gosh, you too, right? You two are meant to be track runners. All right, morning or afternoon?
0: I would prefer morning.
1: Okay.
0: However, life means that it's generally after class, so I'm running at about 7 o'clock.

0: night.
1: Are you free to have a choice?
0: Morning.
1: Morning.
2: Warming up or cooling down?
0: Both.
1: Ooh, you have to pick one. You can't have that. She's the first one.
0: You have to have that.
1: Oh, you have to. But if you only have to pick one, you only have time. You only have certain much of time. You take your life telling me you skip the warm up, right?
0: I would warm up. Okay. If I could only have one, I would warm up. Okay. However,
1: you have to make time for both. And you have to cool down while your body is warm.
0: Yes.
1: All right, cool. Relays or individual runs?
0: Individual.
1: There we go.
2: A runner or a coach you greatly admire?
1: I think she just answered that question on the track. But you can give us another one.
0: Yeah, so...
1: I know your favourite runner, Sam Ruth. Yeah. You just mentioned
2: it's
1: that.
2: It's not Sam Ruth or Santana.
1: Or a coach.
0: Well, I don't actually have a coach, which is a bit sad. And when I do eventually get back into my 1 and 200 metre sprints, I will be receiving a coach. I will be having a coach. But I guess my partner, he's actually a very good runner and has... I have put a plan together for my return to running with ChatGPT. Now, don't come at me about using ChatGPT for a training plan. No, I'm talking to your people.
1: Okay. The keyboard.
0: Because it actually worked. And the only thing it sort of got a bit wrong was the intervals. But because I have a partner who runs and has run for a very long time and has had coaching and still holds his coaching books very dear to him, he was able to then look at it and go, I think we just need to tweak these things here. So he has actually, credit to him, coached me, even when I've moaned and groaned and told him that he was wrong. He was absolutely not wrong. And the weirdest thing about it too is he can tell me what I'm going to run when I'm going for a 400 metre or 800 metre at the track. I'll say to him, what do you think I can do today? And he'll say, I reckon you can do X. And I'll go, there's no way. And then I maybe a couple of seconds faster, and he goes, I told you. I was like, yeah, how do you know that?
1: Hey, who knows you better than I am? Who knows you better than
0: I am? Normally myself, but no.
1: Yeah, but he knows what your routine is. He knows what you eat. Yeah. He knows, you know, everything about you, all you know.
0: Yeah.
1: Who knows better than you know, except yourself, right?
2: Yeah. So a shout out to...
0: Shout out to Matt.
1: Good job, Matt.
2: What was that?
0: For putting up with my nonsense.
1: Oh, man, you're the man.
2: Our final question then. Looking forward to the future, Rachel, in 20 years' time, what do you seek to have achieved by then in life and running?
0: So in running, in 20 years' time, I'll still be running as a master's athlete at the track.
1: Like us.
2: Yeah.
1: Like us. We're already the master runners.
0: Yep. So I will still be there. And that's in good. Life, it will just be sharing whatever knowledge that I have to the people who want it. So if someone asks me, how do I start running a 5K? Then I can share from my own experiences how I did. And I wouldn't make them run the whole 5K like my friend Kitty made me.
1: You've been there, you know how that feels.
0: I do, yeah. But, you know, people have sort of said to me over the, especially the last 15 months, you know, or 12 months, they've known that I've been on a bit of a journey of self-discovery, I guess, and those, you know, what have you been doing? How have you got back to being able to run sub 30 minutes? How have you been able to do these things? And I've said, I'm seeing a naturopath. And people were a little bit funny about a holistic approach, and that's okay. That's your choice, but it's worked for me, and if I can help, this is what I'm doing. That's what they're asking. So strength training and my naturopath, but also just life in general. What do you do when this happens? What do you do when that happens? And I think the more of us who share our knowledge freely, then the better the place that we live in will be.
1: Exactly, I agree. You know, whatever's listening now, all right, it's not gonna hurt you if you try.
0: Exactly.
1: Just try it, you know, you never know. So hey, our gratitude to our guest today for sharing her journey with us. It's certainly far from completed, Rachel. I got so many more questions for you. But it's equally a fascinating voyage of discovery and the achievement that we feel privileged to witness and to share with all of you who are listening now. Thank you, Rachel.
0: You're welcome. Thanks for having
2: me, guys.
0: Thanks
2: so much for being on Running Together today.
0: Yeah, it's cool. Cool experience.
1: There you go.
0: If you get asked to do it, come and do it. It's cool.

0: 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A massive thanks to our guest runner for sharing their journey. We hope you found it as inspiring and fascinating as we did.
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